0: declared in Colorado and Utah.
1: Several towns, including Beaver City in southwestern Utah, are now canceling their 4th of July fireworks shows because of the ongoing wildfires. They're calling on people to instead show support for the hardworking firefighters.
2: This is ABC News. A Marine who went missing while at sea last week has been declared dead.
0: Lance Corporal Armando Ortiz Canseco was taking part in a training operation aboard the USS Anchorage off the coast of Southern California last week. The 21-year-old was reported missing from the amphibious transport dock ship last Thursday. There was a large-scale search and rescue effort, but he was not found. Now the U.S. Marines are declaring Canseco deceased and are releasing his identity. Canseco enlisted in the Marine Corps in 2023. Alex Stone, ABC News, Los Angeles.
2: In New York, friends and loved ones gathered to remember Executive Clive Davis, including Bruce Springsteen, who was signed by Davis to Columbia Records back in 1972.
3: He guided the listening public towards so much powerful and inspiring music. And he not only loved music, Clive actually loved the people who made the music.
2: Stephanie Officer, ABC News.
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9: 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Nebraska Track and Field's Axelina Johansson has been selected as one of three finalists for the Bowerman Award, which is the highest track and field award a collegiate athlete can earn. This season, Johansson won the shot put in both the indoor and outdoor national championships, setting their meet record in both. She is the first Nebraska athlete to be named a finalist for the Bowerman Award. Voting begins tomorrow at 3 and goes through July 2nd. The winner will be announced on December 17th. Husker Baseball's Jay Sean Unger has accepted an invitation to the 2026 USA Baseball Collegiate National Team Training Camp. In his sophomore season, Unger ranked 5th nationally in saves with 13 and was a finalist for the Stopper of the Year award given to the nation's best closer. Training camp started this past Saturday and will run through July 4th before the collegiate national team is named on July 5th. The members of the team will compete in the inaugural World Collegiate Baseball Championship in Taiwan from July 11th through 15th. And finally, if you are headed to Nebraska football's game against North Dakota at Memorial Stadium on September 19th, you might as well stick around after. Country music superstar Cole Swindell will be performing following the conclusion of the game. Any valid game ticket is valid for the concert as well. Kickoff for the football game is scheduled at 6:15 p.m., and the concert will begin 30 minutes after the game concludes. For tickets to the North Dakota game or any Husker football game, visit huskers.com/tickets. 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
11: Back right swing by Kennedy Martin, dug by Berg, and she can do it all. 23-13 Huskers right side swing. Virginia Adriano, kaboom, putting dents in the rec hall deck. It's 24-13.
12: Prince will come out and take it with 14 seconds to go. Huskers trailing by two. Prince against Sellers, who has four fouls. He'll take a three. You betcha! A CBA three for Brick to give Nebraska the lead. I said you want Brick. Prince taking the shot, and she did it. She's got 22, and the Huskers have the lead in Seattle.
13: Nebraska 9, Oklahoma State 1, bottom of the fifth. Runner at first, two outs. Jordy Fromm with a 1-2. Godwin swings, and they appeal to first. They rule. She went around. Strike three, and Nebraska is going to the Women's College World Series in 2026.
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14: Welcome back. Hour number two, Sports Nightly. So we've had some things develop over the last few minutes, Kyle.
15: Uh-oh.
14: And I don't know, this is crazy. It's like they were had a, a listening device in the studio today. But the guys on the chat, when we talked about your first couple games and you were talking about you couldn't listen, and then they said their favorite call is when you told me and Damon to settle down, essentially, when Dylan got hurt in the USC game and there was commercial break, tensions were a little high, and they're kind of laughing about that. And they want to play it here on the show tonight.
15: Yeah, it was a memorable moment. And it was one of those, I know Damon had it on his show for a while. He talked about it for a while. It was icy. It was not, it wasn't just a cold night and making it icy. It was icy between you two. You were giving it back to him. Damon was just sort of... He was freaking out.
14: If he didn't want to hear me, he could take off his headset.
15: Me and Ben had to read the moment. We had to move us forward at that point in time.
14: So Dylan gets hurt. They go to a commercial break. And the commercial break... And commercial breaks seem way longer than what they do, I feel like, when you're just listening. But so there's a lot going on at the time, in my defense. And, like, I a lot of times will just tell them what I see and not even, like, say it on the air. But it was crazy because it was all happening at once. TJ is warming up. Holgerson's talking to TJ. But Dylan is in the tent and he's coming out. He's running up and down.
15: Kind of looked like he was still going to play, too.
14: Oh, he was. And then he was – they told him no. And then you kept seeing him throw. But I knew that they told him no. So anyways, we were all kind of like, what's going on? And in the meantime, Elijah Pritchett got hurt. I mean, there was just a lot going on. There's a lot going on. And so I'm trying to tell him what I'm seeing. But literally at the same time, both guys looked like they were about to run out there. And but they were trying to, they were telling Dylan no. But Dylan was like pretty adamant that he was going to go back out there. But they were, you know, talking with TJ on what we're going to do. So I like was just trying to keep up with what was going on. And they were at different points of the sideline. Like they weren't, it's not like they were standing right next to each other. So I'm walking back and forth, and so then I'm like, it's TJ. It's going to be TJ. And then I walk down there, and I said, oh, Dylan's up. He's throwing. It looks like he's going to try to go. And then I said, no, Holgerson's talking to TJ. It's going to be TJ. And at that time, Damon goes, OMG, just wait, kind of yelled at me. And then so I just...
15: But he played it off with a laugh, but he was serious.
14: No, at that point he didn't. But then so I said, okay, I'll just wait. You won't know what's going on with Dylan Raiola, the starting quarterback who just got hurt. So then he was trying to talk to me because he knew he probably was in the wrong with how he snapped at me. So he kept like asking me where I was at. And I was getting like really annoyed. I was already mad at him. And I said, I'm on the sidelines, bro, where I always am.
15: Mm-hmm.
14: So that was like the entire commercial break. And right when we come back, Kyle was like trying to, I mean, look, the tensions were high.
15: I think it was right after a timeout that Coach Rule used because they were late in the play clock.
14: Yeah, because
15: so
14: Dylan was down.
15: The injuries were happening. You mentioned Elijah Pritchett got hurt too, which was a big.
14: It was huge, yeah.
15: Massive injury in that game. Dana says to this day that if Dylan stays healthy, they probably win that game. And who knows, does that change the complexion? You still win UCLA, but does it change at all the final three games of the year? Who knows?
14: Yeah, I mean, very well could
15: have. Keeps you in the playoff on at least for another 2 weeks if you beat UCLA.
14: GVR captain said, laughing at what? You found it. Camden found it. Are we ready to roll it right now? Not yet. Oh, yeah. We're going to get it. We're going to get it teed up. Just a second.
15: It gives me PTSD just listening back to the moment. But I think the good thing about us is we get over things quick.
14: Oh, yeah. We were fine over the game. But it was just like, it was just more the moment. And then I didn't appreciate the way he snapped at me. And he did mm-hmm. feel bad, I think. And then he was quickly trying to smooth it over, but I wasn't having any of it because I was also still trying to do my job and mm-hmm. figure out what was going on with the quarterback situation and the starting left tackle. So it was pretty high tensions, all in a matter of, what, 4 minutes?
15: Yeah.
14: So all that being said, we still laugh about it. We laugh about it. I think Damon's told the story a bunch of times, but Kyle had to be our basically dad that night and tell us both to settle down and quit fighting. And so I think we're going to do something fun in July. We've been talking about it. Josh and Kyle had talked about it. It's a cool idea. Like maybe not like the ESPYs, but for the HRNs.
15: Husker radio version of the ESPYs. Now,
14: but involving radio calls.
15: Yes. I have called it HRNs because I think that is the quickest name for it. And then I was laughed out of the room.
14: No, we were laughed at some of the other things that were the boothies. I said the hernies.
15: And then Cassidy had the unmitigated gall to kill my idea. And then she went on ChatGPT.
14: Yeah.
15: That's where you're getting your ideas from?
14: We're going to come up with a name with it. And then there's going to be different categories. And we're going to go back and... like have calls from these
15: maybe
14: different
15: if
14: categories.
15: The chat so, or the listeners have any ideas.
14: If you
15: ideas?
14: Have an idea for a category, so we thought funniest moment for that. So that, I know Kent had a couple. Shirley Coatney has had a couple. I know Ben and Nick have had several, including when I think the pee thing should be in the category. When Nick said that
15: there was
14: pee in the
15: That's
14: booth.
15: That's a good catch.
14: And
15: yeah.
14: he said a ping pong ball.
15: That was more me just being...
14: Pain, so there's several, right? We've got funny times that we don't ever go back. We don't really always go back and listen to. So like funny moment, best call. So like in a moment, like best call, best single game performance. So edit highlights together of like, say, a Price Samford, one of the million games he played well. Best game, a Jordy from, single game performance. So there's lots to choose from.
15: I think some of the great radio moments this year, right?
14: Yeah.
15: Ava's home runs up there against Arkansas.
14: Yeah, the Women's Club World Series.
15: You know, you think football, maybe like the Hartsog pick is big. Britt Prince's shot against Washington.
14: Boatney. JB always.
15: JB has a million. If they come back and win that match against Texas A&M, that's probably one after a miraculous fourth set. If they find a way in the fifth set, that's probably your moment right there. And then Ken had a million on his own, right, this season. So you could just go up and down the list of the amount of moments he had this year.
14: Speaking of, we're going to have Ken on the show tomorrow. But
15: yeah, how about that?
14: So if you have an idea for a category, so as of right now, we have best game, best single play call, like just a single call, so best call of a play. We have a single game performance by an athlete. So we'll cut together highlights of different athletes. Then we have, I forgot what the fourth one was, but anyways, we have four that we feel pretty good about. So if we have other categories that you want to go back and maybe vote on and hear some of those calls from the past year, because there's so much to choose from. Again, going back to what we were saying about just this year when we were revisiting and when
15: it's been the
14: Director
15: best.
14: Cup standings, like, so there's
15: best all-around performance of quite some time from the department.
14: What's great about that is like we get to document it here on the radio. So a lot of those can live forever and we can go back and play it. So we thought this would be a cool way to go back and revisit some of those moments. So we've got four categories. If you have any more that you want us to maybe roll out, let us know.
15: GBR Captain said the Herbie Awards, maybe the Herbies.
14: I think that was mentioned, right?
15: Herbies could be something. But it doesn't have a connection to radio. There's got to be radio somewhere in there.
14: But it's all sports, obviously. So I thought maybe maybe shoot me down, but maybe best broadcast team because we've got a lot of those. That would be a pretty
15: that could get
14: pretty
15: ugly.
14: Heavily contested.
15: It's all
14: vote.
15: A fan vote too. Did you say that
14: yes.
15: too
14: we're
15: on Twitter?
14: We're going to post it on social. We want our listeners to get involved. So again, we're going to be working on this, and then when we come back, we're going to take a break. And just run some best ofs here in the week following the 4th of July. And when we come back, it's going to be full speed ahead into the HRNs and
15: football season.
14: And football, because the guys will have their internal media day, so we'll be able to catch up with a lot of them here. But Yeah, it's like we finish this week out, we go, everybody's going to go on a break, and then when we come back, it's like basically here.
15: Is that our official end of the broadcast season every year? It's like the HRNs signifies the end of a broadcast season.
14: It.
15: We have to dress up, wear suits and dresses and all that stuff, and we do it. We have an award show to signify the end of the broadcast season every year.
14: Okay, so Camden, what's all this work? Roll the tape.
16: Everybody needs to settle in here.
17: I'll say.
16: Everybody up here, everybody down there, let's all settle in. Come on now. Timeout.
17: Oh, goodness.
16: What is going on?
17: It's anarchy.
14: Steam coming out my ears
15: anarchy,
14: at this point.
15: Anarchy it was. As we went right into a break.
14: So, there we go. All right. Let's go ahead and get to a break. We do have some Fred Hoiberg clips from today's press meeting. He met with the media today, catch up on a lot of things going on in the summer. So we ended up going off the rails here in this segment. So we'll get back on track coming up
15: and
14: right after this.
15: Culture check with Camden.
14: Cool. I just didn't know the name, but we do have one.
15: I don't
14: of our
15: know
14: stuff.
15: If that's the name yet, but it's a start.
14: I don't think that's what you called it last week. So you guys change it on me every week, and
15: I
14: don't know
15: what
14: it is.
15: I had a brilliant name last week.
14: Camden segment, Matt segment. CSD segment, joke of the week.
15: Trivia Tuesday, when it happened, Wednesday.
14: When that happened.
15: When dat happened.
14: Yeah, that's what they
15: D-A-T.
14: Told me.
15: When dat happened, joke of the week.
14: Candace crying over there.
15: When dat happened. What are we from, Cincinnati now? That's what they say.
14: Oh my gosh, break time. 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
14: 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Welcome back to Sports Nightly. Kyle Crooks, I'm Jessica Coody. I've got a couple suggestions on the awards. Names. You mentioned the Herbies, and then we had Mike chimed in. Also, Camden found this as well, mentioned it. What about the Sharpies?
15: I think that's it.
14: That's it?
15: I think that's the one.
14: I like it.
15: Saw that on the chat. The Sharpies, it's a cool name, obviously, an ode to Greg Sharp. I think that's the way to go. I think it could be an annual thing, and we say it, but Josh is the one doing all the work on it, production-wise. We'll come up with the ideas, but Josh will be do a lot of the work for it. But I think
14: Sharpies
15: got
14: interns that can help.
15: Yes.
14: Also, GBR captain recommended that the trophies need to be corn cobs gold plated. Is that coming out of your paycheck?
15: I don't think anybody's buying any trophies. Don't think that's going to happen. It's a matter of pride. It's a Twitter trophy, essentially. It's just a matter of pride. It exists on our YouTube stream. We'll announce the winner, and then you have no bragging rights.
14: But stay tuned for more info on that. It just so happened that it's crazy. We literally were just talking about that today, and then somebody mentioned that call, so that completely sent us off the rails. But GBR captain also said, Kyle, you've been such a great addition to the Nebraska Cornhuskers family. Can't imagine it without you.
15: That's very sweet. Very nice.
14: So, and then Kyle's a Cornhusker for life. Jessica won't let him leave.
15: That's right. I'm not going anywhere. By the way, you like this? I've been complaining for a while that I don't have much Herbie stuff.
14: Yeah.
15: And this is, I wore this today. Got a nice little, for those listening on the radio, I might as well explain it. That's kind of what we do around here, right? Red polo with a nice little Herbie on the left side of the chest. Herbie's holding up the number one. Got a little corn in his pocket. Looks pretty good.
14: Kyle's obsessed with Herbie.
15: More Adidas schools joining the fray, too. Speaking of Adidas and apparel and all that, Penn State officially on July 1 will be an Adidas school, and then Tennessee, which was news. They've been talking about that, but they used to be an Adidas school back in the Pat Summit days, but now they're an Adidas school again.
14: Yeah, it's the thing to do, especially with, as we've talked about, just the opportunities that they're providing for NIL. It's hard to say no to those kinds of opportunities. And, you know, Nebraska was a little bit of the guinea pig, as they are. A lot of teams want to start with and see how it does with Nebraska, and it's done really, really well. And so that's opened the door for them to get other programs. And it, you know, they were the first to kind of do it with Harper Murray, and it has been just fantastic for them. I was talking to our Adidas rep, and he said it's just been, you know, so great for them, that partnership, and then Dylan and Emmett, and so just to be able to have that opportunity. And it's not just them. I mean, Macy Bosinger had posted some things. I think they do, obviously, the big deals that you see all the time with some of those big athletes, but then I think
15: call them legacy athletes, yeah. The Harper Murrays.
14: And then some of the other athletes get other opportunities also for social and other stuff. So it's really, really a cool opportunity that Adidas has capitalized on. All right, let's talk some men's basketball. They've been practicing and had their first competition, I guess, real scrimmage today. Coach Hoiberg met with the media afterwards. So I wanted to play you a few of the highlights from the presser today. And, of course, he was asked about Braden Frager and how they can continue to get the best out of him.
1: And we're going to push him and hold him accountable to what those goals are. And a lot of it is the consistency of being able to do that on a daily basis, not only when the lights are on. You know, Braden puts in more work than anybody. When you look at our shot system that we have, he's putting up more shots than anybody on our team. And, you know, we kind of had to teach him and coach him through last year. It was almost a little bit of overuse. And I think that's why he had a little bit of the nagging injury with the knee. But he's in a really good place physically right now. He had a play that finished practice today where he stole it and went and dunked over one of our fives in the middle of the lane. Again, he's got that ability. He's got that swagger. He's got that defensive when he's locked in, you know, to be able to go out there and be that guy. So I've been impressed with Braden, and, you know, we're going to continue to push him.
15: He had a up and down back half of the year. A lot of that had to do with the nagging injury that he had, and you didn't have him in the Michigan game along with Rink, but, you know, had a really good NCAA tournament, double figures in all three games. Of course, had that layup against Vanderbilt that essentially was your game winner at 16 against Iowa. Was really good against Iowa. So when it mattered the most in the NCAA tournament, Braden Frager was at his best, and we'll see, playing a different role this year. He is now the focal point, at least one of them, along with Price, and he's going to be a starter this year, you would imagine, as opposed to being the sixth man off the bench.
14: I think what he talked about, too, just being able to guard, and a lot of times that's hard to do, is take on a big, big scoring role and then be a guy that you can guard one of the better players. And so the fact that he's at that point now where he can manage both, I'll never forget sitting at that on the TV set, and we had seen the flashes of Braden Frager, but it was early in the season, and you know, and we'd heard about the way he had come along, and I think there's no doubt when you see him throw down one of those dunks and he's flying through the lane, you see the athleticism. But, you know, when I was talking to him, and you know, we had ran an interview with him, and he said, I said, he's got a pretty big upside. And Coach Hoiberg said he's got the best upside of anybody on this team. And so the fact that, you know, again, that he and it's hard to forget, he's young, right? He should have just now been finishing his true freshman season, and so he's a little bit younger guy. And but man, I'm excited to see how he steps up. And, you know, to his point about being the guy that never leaves the court, him and Connor Asijan, they're always on the court. Those shooters, they just love to be in the gym. So yeah, it'll be fun to see how he builds off of what he was able to do last year, and you know, hopefully continue to stay healthy. All right, how about the 5-5? Kyle and I have talked a lot about this over the last couple of weeks, that it's going to pass and go through. And some of those players that have played since they were freshmen, like Price, Sanford, Bone Kapke, and, you know, lots of players on this team that have played since they were freshmen. So it's going to affect every team differently, every program differently. And Coach Hoiberg was asked how it will affect the men's basketball team going into next year.
1: I think the ones that it affects for next year are Price and Bowden for us, and then it's going to affect some of our younger guys down the road as well. You know, but until it's 100%, it looks like it's going to pass. But yeah, we'll have those conversations, and you know, listen, the impact that's going to have on our game to have a whole pool of guys that are going to have an extra year that have that type of experience. you know, I don't know what to think about it right now, but it's going to add a whole new element to it, you know, in an already crazy system, you know, but the number one thing is going to be retention and, you know, trying to keep the guys that have done great things for our program. And again, having Price and Bowden with that opportunity, you know, to bring back. Listen, Price had a choice this year. Was he going to stay in the draft or, you know, obviously made the decision to return. He'll have that again a year from now. And, you know, Bowden, the early returns on Bowden, I just love that kid. His motor, you know, think Josiah Alec from a motor standpoint. He gets after it. He's on the floor, tenacious rebounder. So really like what I see. And hopefully, you know, if it did what works for both of us, we'll have him back in a Husker uniform next year.
15: And I don't think the expectation would be to have Price back next year. It's just the fact that the option is there. Right now, he's a second round evaluation. He pulled out pretty early, but he was able to get the feedback from NBA teams saying that you have a solid second round grade, but for him that's not enough to leave. And of course, the money you're making now at the college level, you're probably making more now at the college level than you would if you were to go and play and be a second round pick and be in the G League and all that,
14: or go overseas.
15: Yeah, and to think of you'll have a pretty, if Bowden Kapke is able to stay here and they retain him after this season, say he has a good year, that's one of your harder positions to try and fill in the transfer portal. You get a 7 foot center that you could plug in 2 years in the middle of that defense and in that offense. I mean, that's pretty good. But college basketball has never been better just because of guys sticking around, older guys that are here and that are staying in it because of the money, that are not leaving early. The product of college basketball has probably never been better. And you know, these next handful of years, that's not going to change because everyone is going to get that extra year now.
14: I'll tell you what I like to hear of that soundbite that he compared Bowden Kapke, reminded him of Josiah Alec.
15: That's pretty good, right?
14: Was a man, a spark plug. Fans loved watching him play. Did every possible thing you could do that maybe doesn't always show up on the stat sheet. But then he could do the other things. But he took pride in doing the things that not everybody wanted to do. I love hearing that. All right, how about my guy Leo Curtis? I've been talking about him. I told you I thought he looked bigger at the training table the other day.
15: Ding.
14: And so Coach Hoiberg was asked about Leo and just the benefits of him staying on campus over the summer.
1: Yeah, that really helped Leo, I think, staying this year. It was beneficial for him a year ago, really, to get his name out there and, you know, play on his national team and have some really good moments. But you miss the summer, which is a completely different system than what he played in. So it's been good to have Leo here. A big part of it's been in the weight room. You know, kids putting a ton of work in. I'm really proud of him for how his body has developed. And now it's taking the next step. And, you know, again, he's 100% going to be fighting for minutes in the rotation. We haven't established anything to this point, but he's been good for us. He's been really solid. You know, I think last year was very beneficial for him, especially those minutes he got. You go and play in a tournament game and make a big basket, that's important. You play well against the number one team in the country to cut down the nets and have the type of impact that he did in that game. That's great for your confidence to know that you can do it. So, yeah, I'm proud of Leo, and I'm excited for his season.
15: That's a 7'2 body. Again, you put some size on him, can change his game a little bit. And he, like Fred mentioned, got a whole lot of confidence from that the game against Michigan without Rink, of course, and you had to really dig into the depth. But for him he had, 13 really good minutes, was 3 for 4 from the floor, had a chance to play in the NCAA tournament. And we knew coming into this year, because you were losing Rink and not knowing what you were going to get in the transfer portal, that if Leo, they were able to retain him, he's going to be a big part of this roster. And I think that's the thought coming in. He's done everything in the offseason that you would ask him to do, and that's get bigger and stronger.
14: You know, not just him just putting on the weight, as we've talked about, but also just being able to be developed by this coaching staff. I know they were just so excited to get their hands on him with how much they felt like his potential could be. And so just having that full summer to be able to really work with his staff and get bigger, stronger, faster, all that good stuff. I'm really anxious to see how he is at the end of the summer. I also thought one of the other takeaways that, you know, listening to his press conference today, but just the amount of names that you're now hearing and that are going to be involved in NBA Summer League in Vegas, and just, look, guys, I talked to all of the 8 newcomers that sat in the podcast room the other day, and, you know, for a lot of them, their goal was to get to the next level and to be able to play professional basketball when they leave here. And all of them recognizing the ability of this coaching staff to be able to get them there, to get the best out of their game. And so I think, again, the more and more that you're hearing Husker names involved with NBA things, that summer league and all, you know, getting drafted or signing contracts and all that kind of stuff, it's going to continue to help this program recruit. When, look, let's face it, they don't have the most money of any basketball program in the country, right? So, like, they still have to continue to recruit to what they can get in this culture. And I don't, you know, we've talked a lot about this, that they're not always going to go after the best player in the portal because it's got to be a fit. But I do think, you know, for guys that might be getting bigger numbers offered elsewhere, the things that can be offered here to help continue to grow you and to get you closer to your dreams continues to be, I think, a really big selling point for this program.
15: Yeah, I mean, they've been consistent over the last 3 years, you know, 20 plus wins over the last 3 years, this year being the, you know, the cherry on top. This was the best season in program history. But you think of the summer league this year, whether it's Sam Rink, Bryce Williams as well is going to be out there. Josiah is going to be out there in a certain capacity as well and out in Vegas. So I know Fred had mentioned that he was going to be out there to see those guys this summer. The program is continuing to build momentum, and part of that is showcasing to players that, hey, when you come here, you have the opportunity to play at the next level. This isn't just you stop here. You have the chance to play professionally, and then everybody's goal, like you said, is to play in the NBA.
14: Listen, we got to give him credit. Last year in the summertime, basically right now, Kent Pavelka was out at practices, and he thought watching those practices that this team could be pretty good. So tomorrow, we're actually going to have Kent on the show.
15: See what he thinks.
14: So we'll have to ask him because he's obviously got a pretty good pulse on the team. So we'll have to ask him what he thinks about this year's group coming up tomorrow here on the show. What do I have? Woodhouse has been a trusted partner in your everyday since 1975. 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Coming up next is the culture with Camden.
15: I think we can go with that. Culture check, the culture.
14: You're the name expert, apparently.
15: It's not my segment, though. Camden has the full stamp authority.
14: This is what, the fourth week for this, and we still don't have a name.
15: Do we have any? We had some music underneath last time, did we not? Do we have any added production to this, Camden? We don't. So we're putting in just the same amount of effort that the name's getting. So,
14: all right. So that's coming up next here on Sports Nightly. Keep it here.
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14: 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Welcome back to Sports Nightly. A couple segments left. Before we get to whatever we're calling this segment with Camden, two things to address. I don't know if I explained our SB/Sharpies very well. So what we're going to do is we're going back over just over the past year. And so, and we're going to tie in the radio calls with it. So like some of our best moments that we heard on the radio. So Kent's call of the team making the Sweet 16 when they beat Vanderbilt. Kyle's call of the interception in the opener. Coatney with Britt Prince. Those kinds of things that happened over the last year. Nate's call of the walk-off in the Women's College World Series. So just over the last year, moments that can involve radio, whether it be best game, best call just of one play, single game performance with an athlete, and stuff like that that involves our radio team just over the last year. So we can revisit some moments from the last year. So I'm not sure I explained that very well, but that's kind of what we're looking for. So if you have another category that would involve that over the last year and radio, that's kind of what we're looking for. So, and then also big news, Camden had a big day yesterday. He saw Weird Al Yankovic.
0: So did he play such hits as Amish Paradise and Eat It?
14: How was
1: it?
14: I'm dying.

0: you petition for Weird Al to be in Memorial Stadium?
1: Sure, why not?
2: Would you buy a ticket if you played Memorial Stadium?
1: Depends how much it was.
2: Okay. Yeah.
1: You know, because I've already seen him once now.
2: Yeah.
1: So, like, unless he's coming out
2: with more connects,
1: music.
2: I can make it happen.
1: Okay.
0: All right, let's get to it. Culture Mondays with Camden.
3: The culture check with Camden.
0: Culture check, whatever it is, it's time.
1: Okay. Well, we're sticking with Weird Al to start. Do you have a favorite parody while we're on it?
2: I
1: mean, you said Amish Paradise, but there's some other ones.
2: Favorite parody. Is this Weird Al centric here? Are we just talking Weird Al, or are we talking
1: Yes, but if you had another one, you can bring that up as well.
0: Well, like some of the stuff Jimmy Fallon does, like some of those.
1: Yeah, those
0: okay.
1: can count.
0: All right.
2: I'll get back to you on that one.
1: Okay. That's fine.
0: Okay.
1: We'll recircle that one.
0: Okay.
1: All right. Next one up, some NBA news. So the Warriors are rumored to be potentially trying to reunite LeBron James and Anthony Davis as they try to become a super team once again. Any thoughts?
2: That's going to be an old team.
0: Yeah.
1: Because you got Curry, too, still.
2: You have Curry, Draymond. I think did he opt out of an extension,
1: yeah,
2: a player
1: then
2: option?
1: Yeah, but he's probably going to sign back. It's just to open more
2: money
1: or
2: something.
1: He
2: wants to create more space potentially for LeBron and Draymond. I don't see LeBron doing it.
0: Is that going to be the oldest team in NBA
1: history?
0: They're
1: all over like 35,
2: I saw a tweet. Somebody,
0: LeBron's 40.
1: Well, yeah, but like, aren't they all 35?
2: Somebody tweeted out a picture of all four of them, and somebody said, who's stopping this team? And somebody said arthritis. So, I don't see that happening. It would be the last. It would be funny because in the super team era, which LeBron was sort of like
0: He went to Miami.
2: The child of it all. Yeah. And then Curry, after they didn't even need Durant, but he eventually comes on, wins a title, that those two superstars that were in the super team era would combine for in their last hurrah super team. I think that would be funny, but I don't think it's going to happen. Mm-hmm.
1: All right, we're in the midst of our first heat wave of the summer, right, as Kyle mentioned earlier. So that means you need something to cool you down. So Chris helped come up with this idea. If you could turn anything into an ice cream flavor, what would it be, or what kind of flavor would you create? Kyle, this could apply to any kind of cool dessert that you want. If you don't need ice cream.
2: So any?
0: I'm pretty basic, so it's going to be hard for me to branch out from vanilla.
1: That's not what I was hoping
2: really
1: for.
2: Good answer for the radio there, Jess.
0: I know. Well, I got a Rice Krispie treat here. How about a Rice Krispie ice cream?
2: So any treat
1: type one
2: created maybe into an ice cream? Any treat created into an ice cream?
0: You don't eat sweets though.
2: Well, for the sake of the radio,
0: it'd be like a chicken and rice ice cream.
2: they make an avocado ice cream,
1: pistachio.
0: And a green tea ice cream.
2: I don't do coffee ice cream. I can't understand why people would do that. That doesn't make any sense.
0: Okay, you guys have eaten my mom's sugar cookies. I know there's like cookie flavored ice cream, but specifically my mom's sugar cookie ice cream. How
1: you
0: about
1: could
0: that?
1: Implement that.
0: Yes. Yep.
1: That'd be good.
2: How about pumpkin pie ice cream?
0: They probably have.
1: Yeah,
0: that's
1: a thing. But I mean, it's decent.
2: I've never had it, but I think that would be unique.
0: You do bring up pumpkin pie more than any other sweet. So
2: I don't eat it a whole lot.
0: I know.
2: Obviously.
0: So
1: just Thanksgiving.
2: Yeah, I just think it's such a staple of Thanksgiving.
0: He doesn't eat sweets at all, so the one time he does, that's the sweet.
2: That's not true. Saturday nights. I had ice cream the other day.
0: Well, what flavor did you get?
2: It was a peanut butter party.
1: Interesting. That's a good one.
2: Yeah, I know. I had to stop myself for a second. Do I actually want to go through with this?
0: Matty Mills said you sounded embarrassed to say that. That's overlapping.
1: That's okay.
0: Okay.
2: No, these interns are getting comfortable, you know? Making fun of
0: You're
2: me.
0: You're telling me? They gang up on me about the Thunder all the time.
2: It's unbelievable, these
0: about
2: three.
0: About to fire them.
2: It is the A-team, though.
1: About to fire them.
0: Okay.
1: All right, next up, Wimbledon began today in London. Kyle and Jess, will you watch any of the tournament? Then there's a follow-up as well.
2: Not if it was in my backyard. I'd close the blinds, just like the Masters.
1: Even though it's like during the day and you could throw it on at 10 in the morning?
2: No.
0: No, I'm not
2: really
0: a tennis
2: guy.
0: Big tennis
2: I embrace the athleticism that it takes. Shout out Peter Covell, because it's an incredible athleticism
0: and
2: feat.
0: His deal that he's putting on, the clinic for the staff.
2: I didn't know it was happening.
0: Oh, you didn't get invited?
2: No, I think there's a reason I don't get invited to these things. It looks like you are, so we'll see you there.
0: Okay, I'll let you know when it is.
1: So then if you're going to travel to one of the Grand Slam tournaments, though, which one would you attend? Wimbledon in London, you got Roland Garros in Paris, Australian Open in Melbourne, or the U.S. Open in New York?
0: Australian Open.
1: Melbourne?
2: Probably just
0: so I can go see
2: U.S.
0: All the
2: Open is closer to home.
1: You just stay home.
2: Go back to the couch.
1: New York.

0: Fair enough.
1: Get the train and
2: hop on the subway and closer to home. Yeah.
0: Okay, that's fine. That's fine. Another thing, I think, got time for one more probably. So there's two different players in the MLB named Max Muncy. You probably know about this, Kyle. And tonight, both are batting seventh, and they're playing third base for their respective teams, the A's and the Dodgers. They're playing each other tonight, and they have the same birthday, August 25th. So it's kind of a crazy coincidence.
3: Wow.
0: But can you think of any like other professional sports where there are two athletes named that were the same at the same time period?
2: Hmm. Is this I'm sure it's happened. Do you have answers to it?
0: I have a couple that I looked up.
2: Go ahead and give them, because we don't have a whole lot of time.
0: Elias Petersons in the NHL. There's two of them.
2: Not familiar with
0: apparently
2: the Petersons.
0: Pedro Martinez's.
2: Okay, I didn't know there was another Pedro that played with.
0: Chris Young's.
2: Okay.
0: A couple Chris Young's. A couple Alex Gonzalez's in Major League Baseball. NFL, you got Josh Allen and Lamar Jackson.
2: That's right.
0: Former Husker Lamar Jackson. And then Charles Jones in the NBA and Eddie Johnson. So, but no, this one was just oddly specific that
1: all those things are the same.
2: That is weird.
0: So,
1: you know, there's some cooties in the PGA.
0: Yeah, we saw that. What? Pearson?
1: Yeah.
0: Saw that on the leaderboard.
1: Closest I got.
2: Huh? Hey, you were
0: closer than we've
2: that,
0: gotten.
2: Good in that one tournament. Until you weren't.
1: Hey, his grandpa won the Masters. There's a cootie that won the Masters, Kyle, just so you know. Don't ever forget it.
2: I wouldn't watch it if it was in my backyard. So
1: that's still terrible. Terrible take. All right, good stuff, Camden.
0: Thank you.
1: All right, we're back to wrap up the show next.
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1: And welcome back. Final couple minutes left. I almost said a couple seconds. A couple minutes left here of hour number one of Sports Nightly on this Monday evening show. Carla on the text line. How about Bailey's flavored ice cream?
2: I think they do make that, do they not?
1: I don't know.
2: Like Bailey's Irish Cream?
1: You could probably make it yourself, too, right? Like,
2: it's a lot of work. I'm a big ice cream guy. That's my thing. Like I said, soft serve coming in here was, when you'd ask me, soft serve was like the thing for me. So I think that's the thing I have to do on my vacation next week is soft serve ice cream. Okay, that'll be the height of it.
1: Speaking of food, while we still have a minute left. So I was in Omaha over the weekend, took Sunny we went to their dog bar up there and I went to the farmer's market, all that good stuff. And so I just Googled sandwiches nearby and it was Block 16. And then, you know, DB knows everything. So I just texted him and said, how's this place? And he said, just send me the fire emojis. Well, come to find out, that's the place that DB was on Diners, Dive-Ins, and Drives.
2: So, on television. I texted him that I was at the Drover a couple weeks ago, big restaurant in Omaha. He was upset I didn't text him.
1: When did you do that? You never get out of your
2: apartment. Buddy Roger Hoover with Alabama. Oh, yeah. I went to go see him. We had a nice little steak dinner there. Well, got an early bird special.
1: It was the best grilled cheese I've ever had. So the next time DB comes down for whatever, I'm going to make him stop by. And
2: DB knows his food.
1: Yeah.
2: So you follow his
1: recommendation. Apparently they've got a lobster grilled cheese or something. So I don't know. So, anyways, fun show. So, appreciate everybody contributing.
2: We should do it again tomorrow.
1: Yeah, we should. And with Kent Pavelka. So, be back again tomorrow night.
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17: ABC News, I'm Stephanie Officer. As Kentuckians begin the recovery and rebuilding process after this weekend's devastating floods, Governor Andy Beshear posted a video warning of dangerously high temperatures expected this week, which could prove more dangerous to those still working to clean up.
18: We are now going to face intense heat, with most of the heat index being over 100 degrees across Kentucky.
17: A JetBlue flight today reported hitting a drone while trying to land in New York City. Then hours later, a helicopter pilot reported a very close call at the same airport. These incidents after a United pilot reported a near collision with a drone. ABC's Gio Benitez.
19: Around 7:15 a.m., pilots of a JetBlue flight full of passengers from Las Vegas coming in for a landing at New York's JFK Airport believed they hit a drone at nearly 3,000 feet.
20: We don't need any assistance. We're just going to go ahead and land.
19: And a second incident at JFK, a helicopter pilot reported nearly colliding with a gigantic remote-controlled plane.
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22: The NCN AccuWeather forecast for tonight calls for mostly cloudy skies, breezy conditions with a low getting down in the mid-70s. Partly sunny for tomorrow, breezy, high near 95, south-southwest winds around 20, gusts as high as 30 miles per hour. For tomorrow night, we have a slight chance of showers and storms, low near 75. Partly sunny on Wednesday, breezy, south winds around 25, gusts as high as 35 miles per hour. And that is your NCN AccuWeather forecast on KWBE.
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0: Going back to 1984, Chaka Khan, I Feel For You on KWBE. Coming up tomorrow morning on our Beatrice Today program, it's the Beatrice Community Players Anastasia the Musical. 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

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Well, it's a birthday party for the good old USA and the Beatrice Rorty Club along with KWBE. This Friday, July 3rd, we'll be having a huge fireworks display. The fireworks will start at 9:45. We'll have

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0: It's one classic hit after another on KWBE Beatrice. 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
6: ABC News, I'm Stephanie Officer. President Donald Trump says he'll continue fighting the case brought against him by E. Jean Carroll after the Supreme Court rejected his appeal in one of her cases. ABC's Mary Bruce.
7: The Supreme Court letting stand a jury's $5 million judgment in favor of writer E. Jean Carroll. The jury found Trump sexually abused Carroll in the mid-90s and later defamed her. The president asked the justices to review the case, but they refused. And so now Trump will have to pay Carroll that $5 million.
6: For now, those pursuing grad degrees in nursing, physical therapy, and many other fields will be eligible to take out higher federal student loans after a federal judge blocked part of a Trump administration rule. The U.S. Education Department issued a revised rule today. Agency officials call it a temporary change while they fight in court to keep the original rule, which defined medicine, law, and other fields as professional programs, but excluded fields like nursing. This is ABC News.
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10: DNC and AccuWeather forecast for tonight calls for mostly cloudy skies, breezy conditions with a low getting down in the mid-70s. Partly sunny for tomorrow, breezy, high near 95, south-southwest winds around 20, gusts as high as 30 miles per hour. For tomorrow night, we have a slight chance of showers and storms, low near 75. Partly sunny on Wednesday, breezy, south winds around 25, gusts as high as 35 miles per hour. And that's your NC and AccuWeather forecast on KWBE.
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It's the Eagles on KWBE. Well, you happen to know someone who's celebrating a birthday or a couple that has an anniversary? We'll put them in the spotlight and call them on the birthday line and pass along your wishes to that special someone. We also take calls for newborn announcements and for retirements. It's the birthday line at 6:30 a.m. on KWBE.

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2: ABC News, I'm Stephanie Officer. Scorching heat is expected to move across the Midwest and Northeast this week. ABC's Alex Stone.
3: More than 100 million Americans are in the path of extreme heat this week from the Midwest to the East Coast. Chicago is warning people to stay indoors and take advantage of cooling centers as the heat is beginning to set in.
2: Former South Carolina attorney Alex Murdaugh was back in court today in his first appearance since the South Carolina Supreme Court overturned his conviction for the murders of his wife and son, the judge setting a date for his retrial next April. Murdaugh has pleaded not guilty to the murders but remains in prison for financial crimes. ABC's Peter Haralambos.
4: He didn't really get a ruling on the substantive motions that his lawyers filed, one for a change of venue, the other one allowing DNA analysis of some evidence found under the fingernails of Maddie Murdaugh. Ultimately, the judge ordering both sides to kind of confer on that issue, and we could see a ruling on that in the coming months.
2: This is ABC News.
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7: The NC and AccuWeather forecast for tonight calls for mostly cloudy skies, breezy conditions with a low getting down in the mid-70s. Partly sunny for tomorrow, breezy, high near 95, south-southwest winds around 20, gusts as high as 30 miles per hour. For tomorrow night, we have a slight chance of showers and storms, low near 75. Partly sunny on Wednesday, breezy, south winds around 25, gusts as high as 35 miles per hour. And that's your NC and AccuWeather forecast on KWBE.
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Matt hanging out with you, trying to stay cool. Well, it is night, and I am in air conditioning, but we are in a heat advisory in effect until Tuesday. Temperatures will feel close to 105 for tomorrow.

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1: ABC News, I'm Stephanie Officer. House Speaker Mike Johnson today discussed strategy on passing the Save America Act. GOP leaders say the bill will incentivize states to have citizenship and ID requirements for voting, but does not have the support of Democrats and some GOP hardliners.
2: I understand the frustration of my colleagues that Senate Democrats are refusing to move the Save America Act. Remember, we passed it three times in the House, and we intend to pass it again. But the only way to get that to the president's desk, we've been shown many times, is to put it on a reconciliation bill.
1: Music executive Clive Davis remembered today at his New York City funeral. Davis died last week at 94. He's been credited with signing artists from Janis Joplin to Whitney Houston. Davis signed Bruce Springsteen to Columbia in 1972.
3: He guided the listening public towards so much powerful and inspiring music. And he not only loved music, Clive actually loved the people who made the music.
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6: The NCN AccuWeather forecast for tonight calls for mostly cloudy skies, breezy conditions with a low getting down in the mid-70s. Partly sunny for tomorrow, breezy, high near 95, south-southwest winds around 20, gusts as high as 30 miles per hour. For tomorrow night, we have a slight chance of showers and storms, low near 75. Partly sunny on Wednesday, breezy, south winds around 25, gusts as high as 35 miles per hour. And that's your NCN AccuWeather forecast on KWBE.
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0: 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And it goes something like this.

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Hope all of you listening out there are having a great night so far, and welcome to the Late Night Hours here on KWBE. As always, whether you're working the graveyard shift, cruising around town, or just up with your thoughts, I'm glad you're here. My name is Alex Veneman, and I'll be keeping you company tonight. 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
4: The NCN AccuWeather forecast for the overnight early morning hours calls for mostly cloudy skies with low getting down in the mid-70s. Breezy conditions, south winds 15 to 20, gusts as high as 30 miles per hour. Later on today, partly sunny and hot, high near 95. South-southwest winds 15 to 20, gusts as high as 30 miles per hour. Then for tonight, we have a slight chance of showers and storms, low near 75. And that's your NCN AccuWeather forecast on KWBE.
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4: The NCN AccuWeather forecast for the overnight early morning hours calls for mostly cloudy skies with low getting down in the mid-70s. Breezy conditions, south winds 15 to 20, gusts as high as 30 miles per hour. Later on today, partly sunny and hot, high near 95. South-southwest winds 15 to 20, gusts as high as 30 miles per hour. Then for tonight, we have a slight chance of showers and storms, low near 75. And that's your NCN AccuWeather forecast on KWBE.
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That was Derek and the Dominoes here on KWBE. We had Sheryl Crow just before that. Coming up next, we got Gary Wright, as well as the Guess Who on Q. But playing for you right now on 1450 AM, 94.7 on that FM dial, it's Michael Jackson's Beat It.

0: 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But first, the weather.
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5: The NCN AccuWeather forecast for the overnight early morning hours calls for mostly cloudy skies with low getting down in the mid-70s. Breezy conditions, south winds 15 to 20, gusts as high as 30 miles per hour. Later on today, partly sunny and hot, high near 95. South-southwest winds 15 to 20, gusts as high as 30 miles per hour. Then for tonight, we have a slight chance of showers and storms, low near 75. And that's your NCN AccuWeather forecast on KWBE.
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5: The NCN AccuWeather forecast for the overnight early morning hours calls for mostly cloudy skies with low getting down in the mid-70s. Breezy conditions, south winds 15 to 20, gusts as high as 30 miles per hour. Later on today, partly sunny and hot, high near 95. South-southwest winds 15 to 20, gusts as high as 30 miles per hour. Then for tonight, we have a slight chance of showers and storms, low near 75. And that's your NCN AccuWeather forecast on KWBE.
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That was Bob Seger with his 1978 hit, We've Got Tonight, playing for you now here on KWBE. 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
1: The NCN AccuWeather forecast for the overnight early morning hours calls for mostly cloudy skies with low getting down in the mid-70s. Breezy conditions, south winds 15 to 20, gusts as high as 30 miles per hour. Later on today, partly sunny and hot, high near 95. South-southwest winds 15 to 20, gusts as high as 30 miles per hour. Then for tonight, we have a slight chance of showers and storms, low near 75. And that's your NCN AccuWeather forecast on KWBE.
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That was the Eagles here on KWBE. Later today for our Daily Beatrice Today, we'll be spotlighting the Beatrice Community Players, stars of summer production of Anastasia the Musical. 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

0: 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It's Elton John 38 special, as well as the Go-Go's. But first, the weather.
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4: The NCN AccuWeather forecast for the overnight early morning hours calls for mostly cloudy skies with low getting down in the mid-70s. Breezy conditions, south winds 15 to 20, gusts as high as 30 miles per hour. Later on today, partly sunny and hot, high near 95. South-southwest winds 15 to 20, gusts as high as 30 miles per hour. Then for tonight, we have a slight chance of showers and storms, low near 75. And that's your NCN AccuWeather forecast on KWBE.
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We are nearing the end of our late night hours here on KWBE. 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This has been Alex Veneman, wishing every single one of you out there a wonderful Tuesday.

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1: ABC News, I'm Sherry Preston. The Supreme Court expected to deliver more rulings today on cases heard this term, among them the attempt by President Trump to get rid of birthright citizenship. His order would deny automatic citizenship to children born in the U.S. to parents who are undocumented or in the U.S. only temporarily. A ruling could also come today on whether transgender women should be allowed to compete in women's sports. A life-threatening heat dome moving toward the Atlantic.
2: In the Midwest, the feel-like temperature topping 100 degrees from Kansas City to Chicago. That extreme heat spreading east with more than 150 million Americans under heat alerts. Philadelphia, New York, and Boston expecting heat index readings of 100 degrees or more for several days.
1: ABC's Lana Moise. The death toll in Venezuela now topping 1,700. Following those earthquakes nearly a week ago, more than 5,000 were hurt and thousands more people are believed still missing under the rubble. This is ABC News. Wildfires still raging through several western states could mean a quieter 4th of July. Several towns, including many in hard-hit Utah, canceling fireworks displays. Former South Carolina lawyer Alec Murdoch back in court for the first time since his conviction for the murders of his wife and son were thrown out. A judge ordering his retrial next April. Here's ABC's Peter Haralambos.
3: Alec Murdoch's been fighting for this for years at this point. He appeared in court with his lawyers. He was wearing an orange jumpsuit. He was shackled. His lawyers very frustrated about that, saying that prosecutors are parading him around like he's some kind of animal. At this point, he's still serving out his prison sentence for those financial crimes, though technically he's been basically acquitted when it comes to those murder charges, pending this new trial.
1: Hollywood director Carl Rynch has been sentenced to 2 years in prison. Prosecutors say he cheated Netflix out of $11 million. I'm Sherry Preston, ABC News.
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6: Hogs were mixed Monday. Soybeans, cattle, and corn finished lower. I'm John Perkins with a Brownfield Market Update. Speed wins. That's why Stein is focused on delivering higher yielding genetics faster than the competition, and why they release more new Enlist E3 lines than any other company. Stein has yield. Soybeans were lower on fund and technical selling. The heat dome and the forecast for much of the Midwest is expected to moderate by this weekend. USDA is expected to raise its soybean planted area number on Tuesday in the USDA's planted acreage update. July beans were 17.5 lower at 11.08¾. August was down 17.25 at 11.19¼. July bean meal was down $2.30 at $304.70. July soybean oil was 223 points lower at 69.07. Corn was down. Monitoring the heat dome impact as a significant portion of the crop enters the pollination phase. Corn acres could be down from March, with quarterly stocks up on the year. July was down 10¾ at 402. September was 11.5 lower at 410¼. And wheat was lower. The USDA is expected to report record low wheat planted area, along with the largest stocks in a few years on the 30th. After the recent decline, U.S. soft wheat prices are more competitive on the export market. July Chicago was 8¾ lower at 569.5. July Kansas City was down 11 at 6. July Minneapolis was 29¾ lower at 545¾. Live and feeder cattle were lower on fund liquidation. Megan Grebner has more on cash livestock in just a bit. August live was down 225 at 243.57. October was $1.82 lower at 237.37. August feeders were down 237 at 367.47. And nearby hogs were higher. Deferred months were lower as traders adjusted spreads. July was up 90 at 93.82, and August was 70 higher at 97.27. Megan Grebner has that full look at the cash livestock markets after this.
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9: 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Bids and asking prices didn't surface. Show lists for the week are higher in Kansas, slightly lower in Nebraska and Colorado, and lower in Texas. Look for significant trade volume to hold out until midweek or later. Box beef closed higher and sharply higher with solid demand for light offerings. Choice up 41 cents at $391.44. Select was 260 higher at $374.18. Estimated cattle slaughter was 107,000 head. Cash hog prices at the major direct markets had no comparison, but a solid negotiated run. Processors were a little more aggressive in their procurement efforts Monday afternoon. The five-day rolling average for barrows and gilts at the National Daily Direct was 96.59. It was 95.38 for the Western Corn Belt. Pork values closed higher, up 229 at 97.66. Bellies were up sharply. And estimated hog slaughter was 485,000 head. I'm Megan Grebner, Brownfield Ag News.
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20: Well, good morning. Temperature at 80 degrees here at KWBE. We remain under that heat advisory until 9 o'clock tonight. For today, those heat index numbers are getting up to about 100. Our temperature for the day on the thermometer, while we're at 80 right now, we're looking at getting up to about 95. Breezy today. Then tonight, we got a 30% chance of rain overnight. 74 for the low. Then tomorrow, partly sunny and breezy, high 94. Thursday, 30% chance of rain, a high 94. And Friday, sunny, hot 97 on Friday. Independence Day for Saturday, mostly sunny, high of 96. Currently at KWBE. 80 degrees. Our temperature, good Tuesday morning.
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WBE, 80 degrees our temperature here at the studios. That's right, not even 6 o'clock yet, and we're already at 80. It feels like 83. We have that heated advisory until 9 tonight. 80 degrees at KWBE. Here's Rick Springfield.

0: KWBE with Bon Jovi, and I'll be there for you. Good morning. Another hot day ahead of us. We're going to be seeing those temperatures again in the 90s, so stay hydrated, stay cool. Take breaks if you're working outdoors, and if your pets are outdoors, make sure they have plenty of shade and fresh water. Another hot day for us, and it looks like it's not going to let up this week as we work our way through the last day or so of June into the early days of July. We're talking temperatures mainly in the mid-90s across southeast Nebraska and northeast Kansas.
1: A quiet day for direct cash cattle business and a pretty light day for cash hogs. Good morning, I'm Megan Grebner with your Brownfield Livestock Market Report. Direct cash cattle trade activity was quiet Monday. Bids and asking prices didn't surface. Show lists this week are higher in Kansas, slightly lower in Nebraska and Colorado, and lower in Texas. Look for significant trade volume to hold out until midweek or later. It's been a busy few days at the Joplin Regional Stockyards in Missouri. Owner Jackie Moore recaps some of the recent sales.
2: Last week we had, you know, about 7,500 on Monday. Then we had 6,500 on Thursday, and probably 800 cows on Wednesday. Then today we had 10,000 yearlings. You know, the market's kind of come in our favor. It's sure got a little higher all along. Today they call some of those calves a little lower, but that'd be mostly because of the kind, because we weigh heavy yearlings today compared to the calves, and not near as many really good calves. The value-added sale last Thursday, I think I called all those cattle kind of 5 to 10 higher, but it's been an awful good market all the way through.
1: Box beef was higher and sharply higher, with solid demand for light offerings. Choice up 41 cents at $3.91.44. Select was 260 higher at $3.74.18. Estimated cattle slaughter was 107,000 head, up 1,000 on the week and down nearly 10,000 on the year. Cash hog prices at the major direct markets had no comparison, but a solid negotiated run. Processors got a little more aggressive in their procurement efforts to kick off the holiday shortened week. The heat dome that's in place across much of the country could hinder activity. Demand remains the primary focus of the market, though. Pork is a competitively priced protein in the retail space, which could help provide a boost to domestic demand. Globally, there have been some bright spots, but there are still long-term concerns that linger. The five-day rolling average for barrels and gilts at the National Daily Direct was 96.59, and it was 95.38 for the Western Corn Belt. Pork values closed higher on Monday, up 229 at 97.66. Bellies were up sharply. Ribs, hams, picnics, and loins were also higher, and estimated hog slaughter was 485,000 head, up 29,000 on the week and up about 17,000 on the year. At the CME, live and feeder cattle were lower on fund liquidation, and lean hog futures finished the day mixed, adjusting spreads. I'm Megan Grebner, Brownfield Ag News.
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KWBE, where we put the spotlight on the Community Players Theater. Later on this morning, they're getting ready for Anastasia, the musical, and we're going to talk more about that. 8:30 today here on KWBE.

0: Michael Jackson and The Way You Make Me Feel on KWBE. Checking out our community calendar coming up on Saturday. The Wymore Sons of the American Legion are going to have their July 4th chicken barbecue. This will be on Saturday from 11 a.m. until 1 p.m. They're going to be serving up chicken barbecue for the 4th of July holiday. 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That's at 815 West D Street in Wymore. That's this Saturday starting at 11.
1: Hello, everyone. I'm Cindy Young with Brownfield, and this is my two cents. Summer has a way of reminding us who's really in charge. For farmers and ranchers, the work doesn't just stop because the thermometer climbs into the upper 90s or the humidity makes it feel even hotter. Livestock still need to be taken care of. Crops need attention. Equipment still needs to roll. But no task is more important than making sure everyone goes home safely at the end of the day. Those of us who grew up in agriculture know there's often a mindset of just push through. It's a trait that's helped generations of farm families weather difficult times. But extreme heat isn't something to ignore or simply work through. Heat exhaustion and heat stroke can develop quickly, especially during these long and hot days. Drink plenty of water before you're thirsty. Take breaks in the shade or in an air-conditioned cab when you can. Wear lightweight, light-colored clothing and keep an eye on family members, employees, and neighbors. Sometimes the toughest thing a farmer can do is admit it's time to slow down for a while. And, of course, you're worried about taking care of the livestock, making sure they have fresh, clean water and access to shade, because it's critical for them during stretches of dangerous heat. Well, friends, it is just as important for you. Haying, spraying, and summer chores will still be there tomorrow. Your family needs you more than your fields do. This week's heat wave will eventually pass, but taking a few extra precautions today can help ensure you're around to celebrate another hay season. I'm Cindy Young with Brownfield. That's my two cents.
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0: Welcome to our Tuesday. 80 degrees at KWBE. Forecast calling for the high near 95 today. We continue to be under that heat advisory until 9 tonight. Those heat index numbers today about 100. For tonight, the overnight low 74. Tomorrow, breezy, partly sunny, 94 for the high. Thursday, 30% chance of rain, high 94. And on Friday, 97 for your high. It is 80 this morning at KWBE.
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0: the Guess Who and No Sugar Tonight on KWBE. Good morning. Welcome to our Tuesday. Hey, do you know someone who needs help with their yard? 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
1: Heatwave weather conditions remain the dominant story across much of the heartland, from parts of the plains into the upper Midwest, though, with scattered severe storms. That activity on the move across the rest of the heartland towards the holiday weekend. Good Tuesday morning, everyone. It's agriculture meteorologist Greg Solier. We're back in with our ag weather today right here on Brownfield Ag News. Well, temperatures well into the upper 80s, low in some spots mid-90s over a wide area of the heartland. Yesterday, there was a breeze. That helped a little bit. But boy, those humidity and dew point values off the charts as they apply to the plains, corn belt areas into the southern Great Lakes region. Air more typical of perhaps the Florida Keys and down into the southern end of the Gulf of Mexico. Hopefully, you've gotten used to it here in the short span of the quick turnaround from the cool, wet weather of last week to this more or less heat wave weather pattern. It's just that around here with upper 80s to low 90s, but many locale low to mid 90s and hotter spots into the upper 90s. Put the dew points with that despite the breeze. Heat index values during the peak heating hours of the day expected to be in that 100, 105, 110, 115 category. Toughest from the eastern and southeastern plains northeast into the southern Great Lakes region. Pretty tough as well. These storm clusters, the derecho effects, if you will, rampaging out of parts of South Dakota, sections of the Red River Valley of the north into the northern Great Lakes region yesterday. That temperature discontinuity of some 30 to 35 degrees and the hot ridge, all those storms and disturbances climbing the ring of fire, if you will continue to play out over the northern plains. They were the story yesterday with reports of large hail, damaging wind in the same areas of the eastern Dakotas, parts of Nebraska into Minnesota and the western Great Lakes region. Heads up, they'll play out from time to time right on through the next several days, especially late night, early morning, late afternoon into the mid evening. The likelihood of severe weather will play out in the coming days. Meanwhile, capped atmosphere, not much going on until that same frontal boundary begins to slowly settle to the east and south. Some cooling up aloft begins to take place. It's a capped atmosphere, as we call it, the weather business. Too warm for those cloud parcels to grow vertically and make significant thunderheads and shower thunderstorm activity, except in the presence of a frontal boundary and some cooling up aloft, all of which will slowly make its way through the Great Lakes region, northern plains, northwestern and western Corn Belt locales heading through the end part of the weekend. And Mother Nature may serve up her own pyrotechnics with thunderstorm and plenty of lightning in these storms for the plains, western and northern Corn Belt areas into Thursday night and Friday, then Friday night into Saturday, expanding over the rest of the Corn Belt. Probably takes until early next week before this cooler, drier air and the storminess as well makes its way out of the eastern Corn Belt down past the Ohio. Could be some significant severe weather reports going forward across the heartland for the 4th of July holiday. I'm Greg Soldier with your ag weather today.
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1: ABC News, I'm Sherry Preston. The final decisions from the Supreme Court's term due today, including a ruling on President Trump's order limiting birthright citizenship. Dangerous heat settling in across large parts of the eastern half of the country. Here's ABC meteorologist Lee Goldberg.
2: The heat's peaking over the Midwest right now. There are ridge-riding thunderstorms across the upper lakes. We have heat alerts from Kansas to Maine. It'll be triple digits again in Chicago and Green Bay, feeling like 105 to 110. The heat gets to the East Coast on Wednesday. Large swath of the I-95 corridor on Wednesday. It'll be 100 in Detroit and D.C. and near 100 in Philly and New York by Thursday and potentially into Friday. This peaks on Thursday and Friday, but less extreme heat could mean more thunderstorms for the 4th right here in New York.
1: Both the U.S. and Iran say delegations are heading to Qatar this week, but Iran is still saying there are no agreements for any meetings. President Trump says they're supposed to meet today. Prosecutors in Monaco say a person who set off an explosion has fled to France, a Ukrainian oligarch among those hurt. This is ABC News. President Trump continues to say he will fight the case brought against him by E. Jean Carroll. Here's ABC's Mary Bruce.
3: The Supreme Court letting stand a jury's $5 million judgment in favor of writer E. Jean Carroll. The jury found Trump sexually abused Carroll in the mid-90s and later defamed her. The president asked the justices to review the case, but they refused. And so now Trump will have to pay Carroll that $5 million.
1: Wildlife officials in Florida say they have captured two alligators from a river where a 31-year-old woman was killed after going swimming in about 3 feet of water. Chad Weber is with Florida Fish and Wildlife.
4: So she was bitten on both of her arms. The boyfriend was the one that made the phone call. He was trying to get her from the alligator's mouth. And on the way to the hospital, she did pass away from her injuries.
1: They did kill two gators in that area, one of them 12 feet, the other 13 feet long. I'm Sherry Preston, ABC News.
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7: I'm Pete Ricketts, candidate for Senate, and I approve this message.
8: Everything about Democrat Dan Osborne is fake.
9: Osborne says he's independent, but he's endorsed by the Democrat machine. Osborne admitted he'd give Democrats control of the Senate.
8: Dan Osborne said he'd have been the deciding vote to tax our tips, overtime, and Social Security,
9: taking thousands out of our pockets. 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
10: A clear path and a streamline to citizenship. Just give him a damn Social Security card already.
8: Dan Osborne claims he's for the working man, but Osborne and his wife paid themselves hundreds of thousands of dollars through shady Wyoming companies they control, skirting election laws.
9: Osborne and his family have pocketed nearly $500,000 already.
8: And you know, some of that money was raised with a man who allegedly trafficked young girls for Jeffrey Epstein.
9: Gross. Don't be fooled by fake Dan Osborne.
8: Paid for by Pete Ricketts for Senate.
11: Good morning. This is a check of news on KWBE. I'm Jake Bartecki. Well, it's news the city of Beatrice did not want to hear. The community has missed out on a $4 million Environmental Protection Agency Brownfields Program grant. If the money had been received, it would have been used to tear down a significant portion of the Dempster plant property, which faces U.S. Highway 77 just south of downtown. The city has budgeted $200,000 in each year of its biennial budget to remove the scrap from the site. But the project is so massive, outside help is needed to complete what is a multi-year project. Southeast Community College students worked with the city to pull several items out of buildings, with truckloads of scrap hauled away from the site. The Dempster facility, dating back to 1878, originally produced windmills before shifting to water pumps, cultivators, fertilizer spreaders, gasoline products, and recycling trailers. A major fire in the central east part of the plant property broke out in March of last year, determined by the Nebraska Fire Marshal's Office to have been deliberately set inside a truck trailer located on the grounds. At its peak, the plant employed 500 workers. The site's been abandoned for years. Police periodically have found squatters and thieves occupying the facility, with nearly all of the copper and aluminum removed. The city of Beatrice fully owns the 17-acre site. City officials earlier worked with the Environmental Protection Agency to remove hazardous materials, including thousands of gallons of old diesel fuel. Well, the University of Nebraska Board of Regents has unanimously approved the final steps of the transition that makes the university the sole governing member of Nebraska medicine. In a brief meeting Monday, Regents approved updated legal agreements, clearing the way for Clarkson Regional Health Services to end its longtime leadership. Beginning July 1, the Omaha Community Foundation will temporarily oversee Nebraska medicine while university leaders develop a long-term governing plan. The move follows the region's approval earlier this year of the $800 million agreement that gives the university full control of Nebraska medicine. After months of legal disputes and leadership changes, University President Jeffrey Gold says the partnership will strengthen Nebraska's academic medical center and improve healthcare across the state. A country music star is taking to the field after a Husker football game in September. Following Nebraska's Ag Day home game against North Dakota, Cole Swindell will perform a concert on Saturday, September 19th. Popular songs by Swindell include She Had Me at Heads Carolina, You Should Be Here, Middle of a Memory, and Break Up in the End. Husker Athletics says the concert will start 30 minutes after the game ends and is included with a valid game ticket. Fans can watch the concert up close by purchasing a separate field pass that will go on sale beginning of July. Single game tickets for Husker football go on sale today, including tickets to the North Dakota game and post-game concert for $75. This has been a check of news on KWBE.
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13: A heat advisory remains in effect for the KWBE listening area through 9 o'clock tonight. Those heat index numbers getting up to 100 for the afternoon. Lots of sunshine for us today across the KWBE listening area in breezy conditions. Temperatures around 95. Tonight there's a 30% chance of rain, mid-70s for the overnight low. Again, a breezy day for us tomorrow, partly sunny and a high Wednesday of 94.
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11: From the NCN Sports Desk, I'm Jake Bartucci with a sports update. A Husker football running back was arrested in Florida on Monday. According to jail records, 20-year-old Makai Nelson is accused of aggravated battery involving a pregnant woman in Key West, Florida. Details about the alleged assault remain limited. Nelson's outlook for the upcoming season was promising, possibly being in line for Nebraska's number one running back spot. The sophomore's been with the program since 2024. He played in a dozen games last year with one start. He rushed 27 times for 147 yards and two touchdowns, one coming in Nebraska's bowl game. That put him second on the team in rushing behind Emmett Johnson. He's still listed on the Husker football roster as of now. He'll be arraigned in court on July 9th. Well, immediately after season's end in the Sweet 16, things pertaining to Bryce Sanford's future with the Huskers were a little uncertain. Not so much that he'd maybe transfer, but more so about the possibility of testing NBA draft waters. Sanford, meeting with the media on Monday during summer practice, discussing some of the feedback the NBA scouts gave him that led him back to Lincoln for another year.
15: Possible I could have slid in the first round, but really just I really wanted to just come back for another year. It was just an amazing year last year, and I didn't really want to give it up yet, especially because it was for the second year. I'm obviously flattered and super excited that I got to that point of making a decision, but at the end of the day, this is where I wanted to be.
11: Oscar Sharpshooter averaged over 18 points per game while leading the Huskers to the NCAA Sweet 16 for the first time in program history. He was an all-Big Ten first-team selection while breaking the school's single-season three-point record. With sports, I'm Jake Bartecki.
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17: Hello, I'm Kellen Havikin with the latest ag headlines on Brownfield. National corn and soybean condition ratings declined slightly over the past week. The USDA says 67% of U.S. corn is in good to excellent shape, and 65% of soybeans are in that category. Southeast Nebraska farmer Logan Bredemeyer says crop conditions have exceeded his expectations so far.
18: We got a lot of corn that's getting ready to tassel, or at least the early planted stuff that's ready to start chewing tassels or has tasseled. Beans are starting to really take hold and take off. Our 30-inch beans really getting close to canopy now.
17: And U.S. corn continues to ship out at a relatively rapid pace. The USDA says corn export inspections last week were up on the year, mainly thanks to key customers of Japan and Mexico. Sorghum and soybean export inspections were also above a year ago levels. I'm Kellen Havikin for Brownfield.
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WBE. We are currently at 80 degrees here at the studios, and yeah, you know when you're at 80 at 6 o'clock in the morning, you know it's going to be a hot day. We're looking at temps this afternoon near 95, heat index up to 100 today.

0: Gloria Estefan and Words Get in the Way on KWBE 80 Degrees. We got the birthday line coming up shortly. Right after 6:30, we'll take your calls for birthdays and anniversaries. 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
0: It's time now for this morning's funeral calendar on KWBE, brought to you this morning by Laughlin Hovett Funeral Home of Wymore. Norman Dale Frericks of Beatrice passed away in Lincoln on June 18th. Services will be this morning at 11 o'clock at the Summit Street Church in Beatrice. Griva Tuvendick Chapel of Beatrice in charge of those arrangements this morning for Norman Dale Frericks. That's this morning's funeral calendar on KWBE.
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0: Temperatures this afternoon across the KWBE listening area in the mid-90s with breezy conditions, winds out of the south-southwest at around 20 miles per hour, at times gusting up to 30. We have that heat advisory that is still in effect for our listening area until 9 o'clock tonight. Those heat index numbers today getting up to about 100. Partly sunny and breezy tomorrow, your high Wednesday 94. Thursday, 30% chance of rain, the high 94.
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0: Creedence Clearwater Revival on KWBE. Have you ever seen the rain? I don't know if we're going to see much rain here this week, although there is rain in the forecast, but I'm not going to hold my breath on this one. We have a 30% chance of rain a little bit before midnight tonight, then a 30% chance overnight tomorrow night, and then about a 30% chance on Thursday. It's going to be hot all week. Yeah, what else is new, right? 95 for your high today, 94 for your high tomorrow, 94 on Thursday, and 97 on Friday. And then for your fourth on Saturday, we're going to see temps around 96. We continue to be under that heat advisory today, and that is up until 9 o'clock tonight, as those heat index numbers getting up to about 100 this afternoon. Currently at KWBE, 79 degrees, our temperature.
1: 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Let's get started.
0: All righty, here we go. Let's find out who's celebrating on this 30th day of June as we take your calls at 402-228-5924. Hi there, good morning. You're on the air.
2: Good morning, Dave. Today I would like to wish Bob Carpenter, Kathy Schroeder, and Cindy Lottman all a very happy birthday. These wishes are from Ellie, and you have a great day, and thank you.
0: Thank you much. Today's birthday line brought to you by Quilt Stitches and by Premier GM. Good morning. 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
3: Wish a happy anniversary to Scott and Jean Spilker. And this wish is from Marilyn, and thank you.
0: Thank you. Well, happy anniversary to the Spilkers. We got Jean coming into our studios this morning. Jean's going to be joining us at 8:30 today here on Beatrice Today as we put the spotlight on the Beatrice Community Players Theater. It's time for the young actors and actresses to take to the stage, and we'll talk more about that at 8:30 this morning.
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0: 6:37, celebrity birthdays today. Country singer Cole Swindell turning 43 today. It was announced just yesterday that he's coming to Memorial Stadium to perform right after the Nebraska-North Dakota football game. That's coming up on September 19th. So Cole Swindell has a birthday today. He's 43. Other celebrity birthdays we have on the list, Mike Tyson turning 60 today. Michael Phelps, the most decorated Olympian of all time, turning 41 today. Good morning. You're on KWBE.
5: Good morning, Dave. This morning I have a couple of little announcements before I get started with the birthdays. I want to say congratulations to my grandson and his wife, Carson and Alex Amolka. They have a baby boy in their family now, so he was born last evening at 6:36, and he weighed 8 pounds, and he's 20 inches long, and his name is Barrett George, and so this makes great-grandbaby number three for me. So.
0: Oh, wow, congratulations.
5: Yeah, it's pretty exciting, that's for sure. And then I want to wish Greg Hasner a very happy retirement. He has spent 45 years at the First State Bank in Wilbur, and I got to work with him 27 and a half years, and so I want to wish him the very best on his retirement. Now, for birthdays, I want to say very happy birthday to Samantha Hack, Jane Wilkinson, my brother-in-law, Dean Rademacher, and Judy Hatcliffe, and a very happy wedding anniversary to Scott and Jean Spilker. And so these wishes are all from Wanda, and I thank you, and you have a great day.
0: You too. Thanks for calling. Boy, she's just full of all the news today. Got a retirement, got a newborn to announce, and that's what we like to hear on the birthday line. 402-228-5924.
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0: Coming up on 20 minutes before 7 o'clock. Hi, good morning. You're on KWBE.
7: Yeah, good morning. We'd like to wish Bob Carpenter a happy birthday, and that's from Keith, Indiana.
0: We get to hear from you again? Wow. You're just...
7: I know this is getting old, isn't it?
0: Actually, I'm kind of glad you called this morning. Because, because I want you to know that your lottery tickets went in the mail yesterday.
7: Would that sticky note fall down onto your keyboard?
0: it kept getting in my way, so I finally had to throw it away. So, so you should be getting your tickets sometime here before the 4th of July, hopefully.
7: That'd be good. That'd be great.
0: At least put it this way, that they're off my desk, they're out of my hands, so I've done what I have to do. So now it's up to the Pony Express to get to you.
7: Okay. Hey, I was reading the deal. I saw it on, I don't know where I saw it, but anyway, there's still mail in the Grand Canyon that's delivered by donkey.
0: No kidding. Really?
7: Yeah, there's some little village or town or something down there, and the roads aren't good enough, so they deliver the mail by with the donkeys.
0: Wow.
7: I don't know. Maybe that's Amarillo. I don't remember, but...
0: Well, now that's interesting. Whoa.
7: Yeah. We're celebrating the big deal here, celebrating Route 66. Did you know about the rumble strips that play music?
0: No, I did not.
7: There's one that song by the Eagles, Take It Easy, and I'm standing on the corner in Winslow, Arizona. They've got one there that plays that song, but you have to drive 35 miles an hour on it. But I guess there's several of them on Route 66. There's one in New Mexico, and I think there's one in Oklahoma.
0: Really? So they play a little tune for you, huh?
7: Yeah, you have to drive like a certain speed,
0: yeah,
7: and your tire's on that little rumble strip, and it plays a tune, so...
0: Oh, that is funny. Wow, I had never heard of that. I did not know about that.
7: Yeah. I hadn't either, but they're doing a complete deal on here on the news with it. They got a little segment about every day on their travel from Sacramento. Was it Sacramento? No, it was L.A. up to Chicago, and they're doing a little trip for, I think it's 125 years old.
0: Wow.
7: They're 100 years old or 125 years old.
0: Sounds like we need to do a little road trip.
7: Yeah, Route 66.
0: Yeah. That sounds pretty good.
7: Yeah.
0: Oh, my. No, I did not know that.
7: You have to look it up sometime.
0: I will do that. I'll have to check it out. I'll Google it and see what it tells me.
7: Yeah. Okay.
0: All righty. Well, hey, Keith, thanks for calling this morning.
7: Yep. We'll talk to you again later, Dave.
0: All right. Have a good one. Have a good day.
7: You bet.
0: All righty.
7: You too. Thanks.
0: Thanks.
7: Bye.
0: Well, that's interesting. All right, 6:43 on the morning here at KWBE. Anybody else for birthdays and anniversaries? See, the things that you learn on the birthday line. This is why you need to get up early and listen in. You just never know what you're going to learn. 6:43 on the morning at KWBE. Another hot day ahead of us. Currently, our temperature... Yeah, we're right now at 79, and we're going to get up to about the mid-90s again today. Let's be careful. If you're outdoors, stay hydrated. Are we done? Maybe one more call. Good morning, KWBE, you're on the air.
8: And Marilyn said this birthday, I didn't realize it was, and Jane and Scott Spilger's birthday. So happy birthday to them. And this is from Kevin.
0: Well, Kevin, thanks for calling. You have yourself a great day today.
8: You're welcome.
0: All righty. You bet. Yeah, once again, Jean Spilker is scheduled to be our guest this morning at 8:30. I think she's bringing in a couple of the young actors and actresses that are going to be in the musical Anastasia. We're going to talk more about that 8:30 this morning right here on KWBE's Beatrice Today program. So hope you can join us for that. All right, that's going to wrap it up today on this Tuesday, June 30th. As we get ready to close out the month of June, it's National Social Media Day today.
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0: So today, on this National Social Media Day, we've asked you today on our Facebook page, what is your biggest complaint about social media? And let's see here. Keith says gossip. Colleen says fake news. Connie says negative comments. Janine says false information. Rich says lack of truthful information. Kathy says politics. Nancy says fake news. Carol says complaining about things or people or businesses before going to them first. That is something I see a lot. Someone will complain about something, and then someone will say, well, did you talk to the business or the person about it? Well, no. Well, there you go. Instead of complaining on Facebook, why don't you just go and talk to the source and discuss it out? So, yeah. And then Marv, his biggest complaint, people that can't spell. Yeah. Sometimes the punctuation is not very good. I gotta agree with you there on Marv. So it is National Social Media Day. If you want to join in on our conversation, you can do so. What is your biggest complaint about social media? Let us know. That's our question of the day on our Facebook page on KWBE. 6:46 on the morning. Rise and shine as we get the day started. I'm already on my second cup of coffee. How about you? Are you on your first, second, third?

10 minutes in front of 7 o'clock. High today going to reach up to about 95. Heat index up to about 100. Let's be careful outside as we deal with this heat advisory today. Good morning from KWBE. Are you ready for the 4th of July? Here it is, National Social Media Day, and I keep seeing on Facebook and such, people keep asking, are there going to be any fireworks displays in the area this year? Well, yes! We've got one for you on Friday night at the Beatrice High School as the Beatrice Rotary Club, along with CNC Fireworks, have teamed up again this year to bring you another awesome fireworks display. And again, KWBE will be providing the special music to go along with the fireworks show. A few things have been added this year. In addition to the fireworks, the Vets Club is going to be serving burgers and brats at the high school from 6:30 until 9. And then you can also enjoy the music of the new local rock band As Iron from 7 to 9. And then the fireworks show will start about 9:45, close to 10, somewhere in there. We encourage you to come on out. Big thanks to those who are making this all possible: Beatrice Public Schools, Zollner Ford, Southeast Community College, Pinnacle Bank, American Family Insurance, Watchtower Wealth Management. Big thanks to Landmark Snacks, Security First Bank, Exmark Toro, Jones Insurance Company, Beatrice Community Hospital, and KWBE. We've all teamed up to bring you an awesome, awesome fireworks display. And yes, this will be much bigger, much longer than the last couple of years. They've added a little bit more to it. So we encourage you to come on out. Be at the Beatrice High School this coming Friday night as we celebrate

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1: ABC News, I'm Sherry Preston. The final rulings of this term from the Supreme Court are expected in a couple of hours. They will include decisions on whether President Trump's order limiting birthright citizenship can stand. There's another decision on trans girls in sports. Search teams still looking for survivors after the Venezuela earthquakes. ABC News Chief International Correspondent James Longman is there and says the devastation goes on and on.
2: We just saw building after building after building flattened, like concertina, pancaked, and you can see kind of strips of concrete where apartments once were. We saw, you know, the streets, basically, it feels like the concrete on the roads is all kind of wavy.
1: Heat waves will be rising up in states from the Midwest to the Northeast this week. 160 million Americans under some sort of heat advisory. Bad weather has forced NASA to delay the launch of a robot designed to save a space telescope from burning up in the atmosphere. This is ABC News. More former NBA players are facing federal charges as a part of a wide-reaching sports gambling scheme.
3: Prosecutors say former NBA player Malik Beasley, who made $60 million during his NBA career, accumulated multi-million dollar gambling losses. And to pay off what he owed former teammate Ed Davis, agreed to underperform and at times overperform. In the 2024 game between the Milwaukee Bucks and LA Clippers, the indictment says Beasley promised to grab more rebounds than the sports books predicted, soaring in the final seconds to get it done. His co-defendants collecting thousands of dollars from their alleged insider bet.
1: That's ABC's Aaron Katursky. Early exit for Germany from the World Cup. They were beaten by Paraguay in penalty kicks. Bit of a surprise for the four-time World Cup champs, although the team also exited earlier from the 2022 contest. 31-year-old Joshua Kimmich apologizing last night to the team for failing to meet expectations, saying in his words, "We blew it." I'm Sherry Preston, ABC News.
4: Man, I love this place. I've been surfing here since I was a kid. Now, seeing my grandson out on the water, it means everything to me. Watching him and taking in the blue waves, the sea breeze, the blurry horizon.
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7: Well, this is it, Officer Friday. We're down to the last Sunrise Bakery glazed donut.
8: It appears that we are, Sergeant Reed. What are we going to do about this little predicament?
7: Well, as the ranking officer, I should get it.
8: As the starving rookie, it should be mine.
7: Well, I have a family to provide for.
8: Well, my girlfriend has 10 cats.
7: What?
9: Sunrise Bakery. Donuts so good, you'll make any excuse to have the last one. Sunrise Bakery, 419 Court Street, downtown Beatrice.
10: Good morning, this is a check of news on KWBE. I'm Jake Bartecki. Well, it's news the city of Beatrice did not want to hear. The community has missed out on a $4 million Environmental Protection Agency Brownfields Program grant. If the money had been received, it would have been used to tear down a significant portion of the Dempster plant property, which faces U.S. Highway 77 just south of downtown. The city has budgeted $200,000 in each year of its biennial budget to remove the scrap from the site, but the project is so massive, outside help is needed to complete what is a multi-year project. Southeast Community College students worked with the city to pull several items out of buildings, with truckloads of scrap hauled away from the site. The Dempster facility, dating back to 1878, originally produced windmills before shifting to water pumps, cultivators, fertilizer spreaders, gasoline products, and recycling trailers. A major fire in the central east part of the plant property broke out in March of last year, determined by the Nebraska Fire Marshal's Office to have been deliberately set inside a truck trailer located on the grounds. At its peak, the plant employed 500 workers. The site's been abandoned for years. Police periodically have found squatters and thieves occupying the facility, with nearly all of the copper and aluminum removed. The city of Beatrice fully owns the 17-acre site. City officials earlier worked with the Environmental Protection Agency to remove hazardous materials, including thousands of gallons of old diesel fuel. Well, the University of Nebraska Board of Regents has unanimously approved the final steps of the transition that makes the university the sole governing member of Nebraska medicine. In a brief meeting Monday, Regents approved updated legal agreements, clearing the way for Clarkson Regional Health Services to end its longtime leadership. Beginning July 1, the Omaha Community Foundation will temporarily oversee Nebraska medicine while university leaders develop a long-term governing plan. The move follows the Regents' approval earlier this year of the $800 million agreement that gives the university full control of Nebraska medicine. After months of legal disputes and leadership changes, University President Jeffrey Gold says the partnership will strengthen Nebraska's academic medical center and improve healthcare across the state. A country music star is taking to the field after a Husker football game in September. Following Nebraska's Ag Day home game against North Dakota, Cole Swindell will perform a concert on Saturday, September 19th. Popular songs by Swindell include She Had Me at Heads Carolina, You Should Be Here, Middle of a Memory, and Break Up in the End. Husker Athletics says the concert will start 30 minutes after the game ends and is included with a valid game ticket. Fans can watch the concert up close by purchasing a separate field pass that will go on sale beginning of July. Single game tickets for Husker football go on sale today, including tickets to the North Dakota game and post-game concert for $75. This has been a check of news on KWBE.
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13: Temperatures in the mid-90s throughout most of the week across the KWBE listening area. We still have that heat advisory in effect until 9 tonight. Those heat index numbers today getting up to about 100. Mid-90s throughout the week. Friday, we're looking at 97 for the high. And then on Independence Day for Saturday, sunny and a high of 96. For this afternoon, breezy conditions, mid-90s.
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13: It's a Tuesday morning as we get ready to wrap up the month of June, working our way into July. It's a Tuesday. Let's check in at Harding Real Estate and see what's going on these days at Harding as we get Robert on the phone. Robert, good Tuesday morning. How are you today, sir?
18: Good. How are you guys doing?
13: Doing great. So what's happening at Harding these days? What you got going?
18: Well, of course, we're beating the heat. As that's coming through finally, but we got a few listings. I'll just kind of run through a handful of them. So, first one up is 1731 Market Street. That's an affordable chance to own as a starter home if you're a first time buyer or you just want an investment property, maybe a good rental. It's currently priced to sell pretty quick. 1710 Washington. It's a fully remodeled four-bedroom, three-bath home. Move-in ready with some modern updates throughout. Large two-stall garage, fenced yard, and just plenty of room for the whole family. 1600 Sarah Road is a unique property. It's a currently a church and parsonage, so there's some opportunity there. With over 10,000 square feet, with limitless potential for a whole variety of future uses. We have 2118 Lincoln Street. 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It's currently being used as a daycare. 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We have a couple lots on Bell Street on the 1500 block. Excellent multifamily potential for builders, investors, and developers. 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
19: Sounds like you got quite a few different options, some variety there, some good choices, and some great opportunities. 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
18: Correct. 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
19: All right. 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
18: Sounds good. Everybody stay safe as well.
19: Thank you, Robert. Hartig Real Estate here on KWBE. 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
10: From the NCN Sports Desk, I'm Jake Bartecki with a sports update. A Husker football running back was arrested in Florida on Monday. According to jail records, 20-year-old Makai Nelson is accused of aggravated battery involving a pregnant woman in Key West, Florida. Details about the alleged assault remain limited. Nelson's outlook for the upcoming season was promising, possibly being in line for Nebraska's number one running back spot. The sophomore's been with the program since 2024. He played in a dozen games last year with one start. He rushed 27 times for 147 yards and two touchdowns, one coming in Nebraska's bowl game. That put him second on the team in rushing behind Emmett Johnson. He's still listed on the Husker football roster as of now. He'll be arraigned in court on July 9th. Well, immediately after season's end in the Sweet 16, things pertaining to Price Sanford's future with the Huskers were a little uncertain. Not so much that he'd maybe transfer, but more so about the possibility of testing NBA draft waters. Sanford, meeting with the media on Monday during summer practice, discussing some of the feedback the NBA scouts gave him that led him back to Lincoln for another year.
20: Possible I could have slid in the first round, but I really wanted to come back for another year. It was just an amazing year last year, and I didn't really want to give it up yet, especially because it's going to be for the second week. I'm obviously flattered and super excited that I got to that point of making a decision, but at the end of the day, this is where I want to be.
10: Oscar Sharpshooter averaged over 18 points per game while leading the Huskers to the NCAA Sweet 16 for the first time in program history. He was an all-Big Ten first-team selection while breaking the school's single-season three-point record. With sports, I'm Jake Bartecki.
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13: Stay cool as the hot weather continues throughout the week. Our heat advisory remains in effect until 9 o'clock tonight. Temperature-wise for the day, we're going to see temperatures on the thermometer get up to about 95, but it's going to feel more like 100 or a little more than that. We are currently at 79 degrees here at the studios. For tonight, we got a 30% chance of rain, the overnight low in the mid-70s. Then tomorrow, partly sunny and breezy, 94 for the high, 94 on Thursday, 97 on Friday, and then for your 4th of July on Saturday, sunny, 96 for the high. It is currently 79 degrees at KWBE.
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13: Oh, welcome to our Tuesday, another hot one for us. Good morning from KWBE. I got morning trivia coming up here. Next half hour, we'll give you a chance to call in and win. Everybody likes to win, right? So we'll give you a chance to win in about 30 minutes. And then a little bit later this morning at 8:30, we're going to put the spotlight on the Community Players Theater as they get ready for a production with our youngsters. Our young actors and actresses taken to the stage. More on that coming up at 8:30 this morning here on KWBE. 79 degrees right now, and it feels like 81. We are aiming for about 95 today with that heat index getting up to about 100 a day. We still have another day of this heat advisory. Well, I'll tell you what. And when it's hot, it's hot. And you know, here it is, 7:24 in the morning, and we're at 79 degrees. You just know it's going to be a hot day, right?

727 with BTO on KWBE. 79 degrees our temperature. Good morning. We got the 4th of July not too far away coming up this Saturday. Got big plans for the weekend. Hope you're coming out to the Beatrice High School on Friday night to join us for the big fireworks display. If you're doing some traveling this weekend, just drive safely. Be careful. A lot of folks out and about for the holiday weekend. You know, it's America's 250th birthday, and the New York Post recently ran an article about people online saying they are asking the question, where's all the patriotic merchandise? If we're celebrating our 250th birthday, where's all the stuff that reflects that? A lot of people online are saying that the big brand names, companies, have plenty of World Cup promotions, but they just haven't done very much to celebrate our nation's birthday. If you remember back in 1976 when we did the bicentennial, folks said it was almost impossible to look anywhere without seeing some sort of special products, decorations, collectibles, even school supplies with some sort of patriotic designs. But this year, a lot of folks online are saying all that inventory, all those decorations, those collectibles are very, very limited. There are a few exceptions. Coca-Cola has released limited edition cans representing all 50 states. Cheerios has a birthday cake cereal, and Mountain Dew temporarily became American Dew. You can find those things, but still, according to the New York Post, plenty of shoppers are still saying they expected a much bigger celebration for the country's 250th birthday.

0: 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Madonna, Express Yourself. 7:37 is our time. 79 degrees our temperature here at the KWBE studios.
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0: 79 degrees at KWBE at 7:37. Let's take a check here on headline news on KWBE. In a ruling with direct bearing on the midterm elections, the Supreme Court on Monday narrowly upheld a Mississippi law allowing the counting of late-arriving mail-in ballots postmarked by Election Day. ABC News Chief White House Correspondent Mary Bruce has more.
2: Until the Senate acts on his priority, Trump is refusing to sign a major bipartisan housing bill.
3: What are your plans for the housing bill, Mr. President?
4: I don't know. I think it's so unimportant by compared to the Save America Act.
2: The bill would help millions of Americans afford housing, and Republicans are hoping to tout it as a win heading into November. But the president now labeling the legislation a yawn.
0: A new wildfire burning north of the South Fork Fire Burn area has grown to an estimated 871 acres out in western Nebraska. The Log Road Fire was reported yesterday just northwest of Crawford. According to the Crawford Volunteer Fire Department, initial attack efforts are underway with area volunteer fire departments working alongside federal resources. A fixed-wing aircraft is assisting from above, helping to crews on the ground. Well, much of the country will be under the influence of what meteorologists call a heat dome this week, driving those temperatures and the humidity through the roof. AccuWeather Chief Meteorologist John Porter explains what and where it is.
5: The difference between a heat dome and a more typical stretch of hot weather is the persistency and sometimes the intensity of that heat. And so it's hot, it's humid across much of the central and eastern part of the United States. It looks like that pattern is going to be around to stay right through the 4th of July holiday.
0: Porter warns that people should take this weather pattern seriously.
5: People are going to need to stay well hydrated and be very mindful of the need to take frequent water breaks in the shade, because heat stress and heat illness can sneak up on people who are unprepared very quickly.
0: 79 degrees now here at KWBE. 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
0: Temperature at KWBE, we're at 79 degrees on our way to a high this afternoon in the mid-90s. The heat index will get up to about 100 as we have that heat advisory until 9. For our listeners in north central Kansas, for like Marshall County and along with Washington County in Kansas, Nemaha, Brown, Cloud Republic, you're under an extreme heat warning today until 9 o'clock on Friday as they look for those heat index numbers up to 105. Now, we got a little rain in the forecast. There is in the forecast here about a 30% chance of rain as this week goes along. But it is going to stay hot. Temperatures in the mid-90s all week here across the KWBE listening area.
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0: 743 at KWBE, 743 on a Tuesday as we work our way through this warm, hot morning and day, and encourage you to stay as cool as possible, keep the liquids around, and keep hydrated, and find a shade tree once in a while. And if your car... make sure that check engine light's all right, not overheated. Let's get Ray on the line from Zoldner Ford, as we do every Tuesday. And it's a hot one, isn't it, Ray?
10: Oh, wow. It is hot. And just out there, it's, you know, you're right. You got to find a shade tree or just get inside where the AC's working. And let's hope your car is one of those places where the AC's working. But if it's not, come on out and the team can get you taken care of and get you ready for that holiday driving trip you've been planning for so long. 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But we're winding down on one of the biggest programs, you know, that Ford has offered in a long time. 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Maybe a new one is the right one to get. They have huge discounts and then rebates on top of those discounts. So whatever you're looking for, come on out. 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
0: All right. Well, stay cool, and we'll check back with you on Thursday morning then.
10: Hey, that'll be great. Thanks for the call, Dave.
0: Thanks, bye. 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We check in with Ray at Zoldner Ford every Tuesday and Thursday at this time here on KWBE. 7:46. We have news on the way here at 8 o'clock from ABC. Got morning trivia coming up here in just a minute or two. So get your thinking caps on and get ready to play. We're going to do some music trivia this morning. Don't forget, this coming Friday night, we invite you to come on out to the Beatrice High School as we celebrate 250 years. Yes, our country's birthday. And we're going to celebrate Friday night with a big fireworks display as the Beatrice Rotary Club has teamed up again with CNC Fireworks to bring you this awesome event. We'll be there. KWBE will be on hand providing the special music to go along with the fireworks show. New this year, the Vets Club is going to be on hand, serving up burgers and brats from 6:30 p.m. to 9 p.m. You can also enjoy the music of As Iron from 7 p.m. to 9 p.m. Fireworks display will get underway about 9:45 or so, and it's going to be bigger than in the past. So if you've come out in the past, this is going to be a bigger show. And again, lots of great music to go along with it. And it's all courtesy of Zollner Ford, Southeast Community College, Beatrice Public Schools, Pinnacle Bank, America Family Insurance, Watchtower Wealth Management, also Landmark Snacks, Security First Bank, Exmark Toro, Jones Insurance Group, Beatrice Community Hospital, and KWBE Radio. Looking forward to it. We've done this now how many years? Several years, and it's just keeps getting better. And we're looking forward to another great show this coming Friday. So for those of you who keep posting on Facebook and keep saying, hey, are there any fireworks shows in the area? Yes, this Friday night at the Beatrice High School. We hope to see you there.
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0: Okay, got some lottery tickets. We're going to give you a chance to win this morning. Going to do some music trivia. How well do you know your music? 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
0: Okay, you must be 19 years of age or older to play, and if you've won something from us in the last 30 days, let's give somebody else a chance to call and win. I got 6 lottery tickets for you with a chance to win more. But first, you got to get the question right. Okay, here we go. 402-228-5924. The number one song this week in 1988 was by this artist, who was the youngest person to write, produce, and perform a number one single on her own at that time. She was only 17. Who is it? 402-228-5924. The number one song this week back in 1988. At that time, she was the youngest person to write, produce, and perform a number one single entirely on her own at the age of 17. So who was it? Name the artist. Good morning, KWBE. For the 6 lottery tickets, I got 6 of them here. What's the answer?
14: Taylor Swift.
0: Nope, not it. Thanks for trying. 402-228-5924. Good morning, KWBE. Your answer is?
15: Hi, Whitney Houston.
0: Nope, not it, but thanks. Good morning, KWBE. Your answer is?
16: Debbie Gibson.
0: There you go. Debbie Gibson at the age of 17. 1988 was the year. Who's this calling?
16: Angie Miller.
0: Angie, I got 6 lottery tickets here for you. You can stop on by our studios and pick those up. I'll tell you what, I'll give you 4 more if you can tell me what was the number one song this week by Debbie Gibson back in 1988.
16: Oh, was it Lost in Your Eyes?
0: Oh, nope, not it.
16: Oh.
0: I'll give you one more chance. Name another one.
16: Electric Youth?
0: Oh, nope, not it. It was Foolish Beat. Foolish Beat was the number one song this week back in 1988. But hey, Angie, I got 6 lottery tickets. Stop on by. Maybe you can win some extra cash.
16: Okay.
0: All righty. Have yourself a great day, Angie. Thanks for playing this morning.
16: Thank you.
0: You're welcome. There you have it. Debbie Gibson. 1988 was the year. Foolish Beat. All righty. That's how we play trivia. Angie, congratulations. Pick on those lottery tickets. Hope you win some extra dollars. If you do, then you can buy some donuts or whatever at the bakery for Rich. He could probably use a little donut boost in the morning. 752, 80 degrees our temperature. We'll play trivia again tomorrow here at KWBE, giving you a chance to win, just like Angie. Right now, let's go ahead and take a check here on our community calendar.
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0: 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That's at 6 and High Street. 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
2: 80 degrees at KWBE. It feels like 83. It's going to feel like 100 a little bit later on today with that heat index. 80 at the moment here at the KWBE studios. We have coming up next news from ABC. That's on the way at 8 o'clock.

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2: ABC News, I'm Sherry Preston. Around 160 million Americans are under some sort of heat advisory, with alerts up from Kansas to Maine as hot weather steams in. In the West, there is still a very real fire danger from dozens of wildfires burning across nine states. We're also learning more about the three firefighters killed when they were trapped along the Utah-Colorado border.
3: With new blazes exploding by the day, prompting evacuations, new details about the three firefighters killed in the line of duty. The U.S. Forest Service says 38-year-old Emily Barker, 27-year-old Nick Hutcherson, and 27-year-old Sydney Watson forced to use their emergency fire shelters when they became trapped in flames.
2: ABC's Melissa Adon. The Supreme Court wraps up its term this morning with decisions on trans girls in sports and President Trump's order limiting birthright citizenship. The death toll in the Venezuela earthquakes now more than 1,700 people as the search continues through ruined buildings. This is ABC News. Police say an 18-year-old autistic man was kidnapped during a carjacking at a Charlotte, North Carolina gas station. The story from ABC's Hannah Patah.
4: Police say 18-year-old Griffin Hare had stopped for gas in Charlotte when a woman got into his Mini Cooper and drove away, with Griffin still inside.
5: I'm scared!
4: Griffin's father says he was on the phone with his son and heard panic in his voice and a woman yelling in the background before the call suddenly dropped.
6: One of the scariest things that you can imagine happening, and it is our worst fears come to life.
4: Griffin then jumped from the car into traffic to escape. Officers then moving in, taking the woman, identified as 44-year-old Amanda Gillis, into custody.
2: Millions of older adults could soon be qualifying for popular GLP-1 weight loss drugs such as Wegovy and Zepbound under a Medicare pilot program. Those who qualify based on weight and health criteria would pay $50 a month, and Medicare would pick up the rest of the cost. I'm Sherry Preston, ABC News.
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15: A heat advisory remains in effect for the KWBE listening area through 9 o'clock tonight. Those heat index numbers getting up to 100 for the afternoon. Lots of sunshine for us today across the KWBE listening area in breezy conditions. Temperatures around 95. Tonight, there's a 30% chance of rain, mid-70s for the overnight low. Again, a breezy day for us tomorrow, partly sunny and a high Wednesday of 94.
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Elton John with Crocodile Rock on KWBE. 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

0: KWBE, music from Prince. Before that, Elton John. 80 degrees our temperature. Let's check your weather. 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We still have that heat advisory until 9 tonight as we look for those heat index numbers up to about 100. High today on the thermometer going to be about 95 with breezy conditions. Tomorrow, 94 for the high. Thursday, 94 and Friday, about 97. Then for your 4th of July on Saturday, mostly sunny, high of 96. It is 80 this morning here at KWBE.
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3: It's 8:31 at KWBE, and it's time now for our Beatrice Today program. And as I promised earlier today, we were going to spotlight the Community Players Theater. They're getting ready for another production, and this is one where we get to enjoy the talents of our young actors and actresses. We want to welcome in from the Community Players Theater the director for this production, Gene Spilker. Familiar voice. Good morning.
4: How are you? Good morning. We're great.
3: How's everything going for you?
4: Great. Yeah, the show's coming together. We're getting ready for Tech Week to start the end of this week, and we're looking forward to a great show.
3: And the show is?
4: It's Anastasia, the musical, youth edition.
3: The youth edition.
4: Mm-hmm. Mm-hmm.
3: So
4: it kind of takes the takes the musical and the adult version and like condenses it.
3: Okay.
4: So it's a shorter show. Some of the songs are abridged a little bit. The dialogue is condensed. So it kind of compacts the whole full-length musical into about an hour and a half.
3: Okay. Is there an intermission or does it go straight through?
4: Yes, we do have an intermission. Yes.
3: Okay. Uh-huh. And again, this is the young folks. So talk a little bit about that as far as, what we're featuring here, the young talent.
4: Mm-hmm. The actors are age 8 to 16. And we just get together every day from 9 to noon and we put together a show.
3: And you've been doing this? When did you start this production?
4: Oh, let's see. The beginning of June, I guess.
3: Okay.
4: June 1st.
3: All right. So you've had a busy month then.
4: Yes, it's been a great month.
3: Great month.
4: Yep.
3: And you're not alone this morning. Who have you brought with us this morning?
4: I have Marie Erickson. She plays the part of Anya in the show.
3: Good morning, Marie. How are you?
5: I'm good. How are you?
3: I'm doing well. So talk about this show. Talk a little bit about what the whole plot is and the storyline. But don't give it all away
4: now.
3: No
4: spoilers.
3: No spoilers. We don't do that here.
5: The Romanov family is like a family of czars, and then in the Russian Revolution they die. But there's a rumor going around that one daughter like is still like alive, like she like escaped from the whole thing, and then they like are trying to find her, and these two characters, Vlad and Dmitri, they are like, oh, well, maybe if we, like, find, like, a girl to, like, fake being Princess Anastasia, we can get money, and then we can just, yeah, we won't be poor anymore. So they audition a bunch of these people, and then they find Anya, and they're like, this is our girl.
4: Yes.
5: So then they go from Russia to Paris, and should I spoil anything?
4: No,
3: I don't.
4: No, but,
3: okay. I was going to say, do we want to stop here?
4: Okay. But Marie plays Anya, the girl that they work together with.
3: Okay,
4: and they go to Paris.
3: Mm-hmm. Uh-huh. So talk about your character. Talk about Anya.
5: She is she doesn't remember anything from, like, her childhood. So, like, the only thing that she remembers is waking up in a hospital and, like, the nurse is telling her, like, oh, you have amnesia, like, all that kind of stuff. Mm-hmm. And then she goes to an orphanage, and then she leaves the orphanage, and she becomes a street sweeper. And, yeah, and she's just trying to figure out who she is, and she's kind of scared, but also, like, brave, and she knows that she wants to, like, figure out her past and what she wants to do in the future.
4: I would say she's very brave and courageous. Mm-hmm. Yeah. Okay. And she sings some very beautiful songs about it.
3: I was going to ask, what's the music like in this production?
5: It's very, very fun. It's just very, like, there are some songs where it's, like, you know, they're very sad and you're like, oh, mm-hmm. you know? But there are also some songs that are very, very fun. And, like, the classics, obviously, are great. But mm-hmm. there are some songs that I'm like, I've never heard these songs before. And they're very good.
3: Mm-hmm. Jean, I don't know, did you say how many are in the cast? How many kids do you have working with you right now?
4: I believe there's 42 in the cast.
3: 42, that's mm-hmm. a big, big number.
4: That is a big number. I'd say so, yeah.
3: So every day does all 42 yep. come to rehearsal?
4: Yep.
3: Mm-hmm. Okay.
4: Mm-hmm. We do some activities, some acting games kind of things, you know, to kind of learn a little bit more how the stage works and about mm-hmm. about theater in general. And we just do a lot of rehearsing okay. and singing.
3: And a lot of singing. Mm-hmm. Did you have a lot audition for this, or how did that process work?
4: Well, in this program and for our stage door program during mm-hmm. during the year for acting up, really everyone that comes and registers is part of the show. It gives everybody an opportunity to take part in it if you want to. Mm-hmm. And then we have auditions, but that's really just for where we're going to place you yeah. in the show.
3: So how did you come up with this production? Was this a pretty easy choice to do this summer, or did you battle over a few to try to do it?
4: Well, there's always great shows to consider. You know, we wanted a show that would accommodate a large cast and something that would be appropriate for this age group. One thing about this show that it's, as Marie kind of touched on, it's really about discovering who you are, regardless of where you've been or your history or your family. And those themes really run through a lot of the characters through the whole show. And I think that made this a really, really appropriate choice for this age range. Mm-hmm. And it's really interesting, you know, to watch that develop in these characters, in these actors, you know, as they kind of, we've had some discussions about discovering who you are and who you present to the world and versus who you really are inside, that kind of thing. We've had those conversations, and that's, I think it's really interesting and kind of poignant to have those discussions with this group of kids because they're right in the throes right. of making those discoveries for themselves right. in their real lives, not right. just in the theater, but in their real lives.
3: Now, you're not doing this alone. You got your daughter helping you.
4: Mm-hmm. Anna is music directing.
3: Okay. Mm-hmm.
4: Yes. And so that's
3: is that a kind of a first for you two?
4: Oh, yeah. We've never done that exact thing. We've worked together on shows before, yeah, but never in that capacity as a duo.
3: Way.
4: Uh-huh. And we both are choreographing, too. We both took a few of the songs. So okay. that's a new adventure for me. I'm not really a dancer, but we made it through.
3: Yeah. So do you have anybody, I mean, if you've got over 40 kids there, do you have any other folks who are helping you during this time, or is this you and Anna?
4: No, we definitely do. We have two stage managers who are experienced in doing this exact program. Bailey and Michaela have both stage managed and have both been in these shows as when they were younger. So mm-hmm. They're very familiar with the dynamics involved. Sure. And so it's great to have them with us. And then we have some adults too that are helping, our costumers, and we have some backstage helpers too.
3: Okay. And Tyler takes some time off, huh?
4: Yeah. He closes the door of his office and pretends he doesn't hear us. He's got plenty of other things going on.
3: Now he's getting the paperwork done.
4: Maybe yes. That's what he's doing on. There's always so much of that.
3: The business
4: sure.
3: end of it or whatever
4: oh,
3: yeah,
4: yeah,
3: that he
4: definitely.
3: Has to get.
4: Yeah. Yep.
3: So, Marie, this is not your first production, is it?
5: Mm-mm, no.
3: So how many years or how many productions have you been involved in?
5: This is my 15th show, and I've been doing this for 6 years, so since I was 8 years old.
3: So what was your very first time on stage, your first production?
5: I played Little Elsa in Frozen Junior, which, yeah, it was great.
3: And you got involved in theater because?
5: Because my family has always been a theater family. My dad is very much a theater person, and my brother... my brother actually was like, hey, Marie, I'm going to do Frozen Junior. You should, like, do it with me. So that's how I got into it. And I've been doing it nonstop ever since.
3: Doing it nonstop.
4: She was mentioning this morning that she's been in a show solid since since January. She's been in three different shows since January.
5: Crazy.
3: Wow. Yeah.
4: So when this show closes, that'll be her first time where she's not memorizing something or practicing something.
5: Yeah.
3: So what else did you do then this year?
5: I did The Somewhat True Tale of Robin Hood, which was our acting up spring show.
3: Okay.
5: And then we closed that in May. And then I did Annie, which was like, we did double rehearsals for a while.
4: It overlapped.
5: Yeah. And then... we closed Annie at the beginning of June, and now I'm doing this show.
4: And now so that overlapped as well.
3: Yeah. Wow.
5: Yep.
3: Because this takes a lot of time, doesn't it?
4: And energy.
3: And energy. but you're young. You've got a lot of energy, right? You don't wear down, do you? So what was it like? Yeah, if it's overlapping, did you ever get kind of, oops, wrong play, wrong song? Or
5: sometimes,
3: whatever?
5: Yeah. Yeah, I would have to like, I would go to this rehearsal in the morning, and then I would just go on with my day, and then immediately I would just go to Annie, and I'd be like, well, I might as well stay the night at the theater. You know, I'm going to be back here in like a few hours, so.
4: Got to get a little caught in the back, maybe.
5: Yeah.
3: There you go.
5: Yeah.
3: So you for this production, you're rehearsing in the mornings.
5: Mm-hmm.
3: You said 9 to noon.
5: Mm-hmm. Mm-hmm.
3: So to a typical rehearsal then, what's it like?
5: We warm up in the morning, and then we just kind of figure out what we're going to do for the day. We do what we need to do, and then once we're done with everything, we do announcements for like anything that's going on.
3: Mm-hmm.
5: And then we leave rehearsal.
3: Okay. So Jean, when it comes to like, okay, Marie's been like 15 productions. do you have other cast members that have been with this kind of a resume or?
4: Oh yeah, definitely. Yeah. There's several kids that did the exact same thing. We're in Acting Up and then we're in Annie and now we're in this one.
3: And you said the age range is?
4: They start at 8 years old for this program, 8 to 16.
3: And you're how old?
5: I'm 13.
3: So you got a few years yet.
5: Yeah,
4: we're keeping her for a few years.
3: I'm not going to let her
4: down. Definitely,
3: So what's the music been like? I mean, have you had a lot of fun then? Yeah, learning the music and learning the choreography and all that?
5: Mm-hmm. I had already known most of the songs because they were already on my playlist.
3: Okay.
5: So.
4: It is really beautiful music. Some of them aren't so familiar, but they are so beautiful, so beautiful.
3: So what was it, about this production that you just... Yeah, we have to do this one.
4: I think it was
3: the music.
4: I think so too. Yeah. Uh-huh. I think so many people have mentioned to me, like kids in the cast, that they came to the audition knowing a lot of the audition music that we were using, just because it is so beautiful and so touching.
3: Yeah. Mm-hmm. So set wise, is it a pretty? What's the set like? As she laughs.
4: Well, we are actually kind of rethinking the Annie set, which saved us some time and some construction. So we are reimagining it, repainting it. So it will look completely different. Completely different.
3: Completely different.
4: But it did really help us to be able to use that same setup. So
3: well,
4: that
3: such
4: we could
3: a fast turnaround here, for you.
4: Yeah. Yeah, you have to kind of think ahead for those things when we have these shows overlapping like this so that you can make that transformation easily and quickly so that you can get to rehearsing in your space.
3: Yeah. Wardrobe, what's that like?
4: there's different ways to do a lot of these kids' shows. You can go pretty simple and just have a kind of a base costume. But we didn't do that.
5: Nope.
4: Once I read the script, I thought, oh, I really want the royal costumes. Mm-hmm. I want the Russian hats. You know, I want all the things. So yeah. So our costumers have been really working hard on that. So I'm excited to see it all put together. We try to put a lot of production value into these kids' shows. So you don't come to it just assuming, oh, it's just another kids' show. They're going to hang up a curtain and they'll all be wearing jeans and T-shirts. We really try to make these shows as full and complete and, like I said, to have that full production value as we can.
3: Yeah. So, Maria, have you seen what you're wearing?
5: Yes, I have. I have a lot of costumes.
3: You have a lot of costumes. Yeah. How many?
5: Yes. Like five?
3: Oh,
5: yeah.
3: Wow.
5: Yeah.
3: Okay.
5: Yeah.
3: In a 90-minute deal, you're changing. Okay.
5: Yeah.
3: So what's the favorite out of the five that you get to wear?
5: Oh, gosh. Probably my, like, original costume. So it's like the classic one. It's, okay. like...
4: Kind of similar to animated movie.
5: Yeah, yeah. Mm-hmm. It's just, like, a blue skirt and, like, a big baggy coat and a belt.
4: Oh, the coat is so beautiful.
3: Is it?
5: And, yeah.
4: It fits her just perfectly.
5: Yes, it's so perfect. And then I wear a few fancy dresses.
3: Uh-huh.
5: And then, yeah.
3: Okay. So you've done this enough. I mean, you've got enough theater experience where, like, for the last few weeks, as you've been rehearsing and going through it all, going through the lines and the singing, yeah, it's been fun. But the moment you get the wardrobe on, do things really change for you then?
5: Yeah. It's like all of a sudden it's just like, especially for, like, people who maybe haven't really found their character yet, it kind of just helps, like, propel everything forward and like make sure that, you know, everything is like, it kind of helps with character development and stuff like that.
3: Yeah. It finally makes it feel real. Then,
5: yeah.
3: Mm-hmm. So Tech Week will start next week then. So all the full costumes, music and lights and everything.
4: Right.
3: Then you get to see how the whole thing works then. Right. Mm-hmm. And it's going to go on well.
4: Yeah, I think so.
5: Yeah.
4: I feel like
3: it's been forgetting their lines. Everybody's good.
4: You know, they have done a terrific job of remembering their lines. They really have.
3: Yeah.
4: They call it off book. The first time you have to put your scripts down and just do it from memory. And if you don't remember it, you can call line is what we say. You just say line and then the stage manager gives you your line. And honestly, our first two off-book rehearsals, they only called line like one or two times.
5: Yeah.
3: Wow.
5: It was great.
3: So
4: they did a wonderful job.
3: As a director, that makes you feel good.
4: Oh, that's such a relief when that happens. Yes. Because then you can really start working on other things. You don't have to worry so much about just getting through a scene and getting the words out. You can really start building some moments and develop the character even more.
3: So out of the 40-plus kids that you have, how many do you think are hitting the stage for the first time, would you say?
4: Oh, gosh, we should know that. There's quite a few.
3: Really?
5: Uh-huh. Yeah,
3: these
5: are
3: got a lot of first-timers, huh?
4: I would say maybe 10 of them.
3: Okay.
4: 10, maybe. Mm-hmm. I should know that.
3: Okay.
4: But I don't.
3: But you don't.
4: But I do know that there are some that have never done it before.
3: So here's a question for you then, Marie. For someone who's been on stage all these years, what do you tell those 10? What advice would you pass along to them as they get ready for the very first time in front of the lights?
5: I normally just say, like, it's not as scary as you think it is. Like, normally when people think about, like, people who would never do theater ever in their lives, normally they think about, like, oh my gosh, you just go on stage and there's, like, everyone staring at you and it's just so scary. But I just say, like, it's, if you know what you're doing and you, like, you know, if you just have fun on stage and just, you can, it's not as scary as you think it is.
3: Yeah.
5: And nobody's like, oh my gosh, she stepped the wrong way. Like, it's pretty, it's just, And, like, I just tell them just to do their best, and if they mess up, it's fine. Like, the audience doesn't know the show.
3: That is true.
4: Mm-hmm.
3: The audience doesn't know if you're supposed to go right or left.
5: Yeah.
4: Mm-hmm. Yeah, that's true.
3: That is true.
4: That's good advice for the adults out there, too, that might be listening. Go ahead and try it. It's not as scary as you think it is.
5: It's great.
4: It's exhilarating and fun.
3: Well, we'll take a break. We'll come back. We'll find out how we get tickets and the show times and all that. We'll do that next here on KWBE. 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
4: Youth Edition.
3: The Youth Edition. Mm-hmm. And over 40 of our youth participating. Do you have them all at one time on the stage?
4: Yes. Yes, we do.
3: Is there a time for they're all up there?
4: Yeah, definitely, yes.
3: Oh, my.
4: Yep.
3: Are we singing, dancing?
4: Singing. Mostly singing in that particular scene. Singing. Okay. There's scenes, though, where most of them are on stage dancing. So. Mm-hmm. Yeah.
3: Okay. All right. Well, let's find out when we can come and see this production and how we get our tickets.
4: Well, the show opens July 9th. That's a Thursday night. And there's a show Thursday, Friday, Saturday at 7:30 p.m. So the 9th, 10th. And 11th at 7:30. And then we also have matinees both on Saturday and Sunday. So a 2 p.m. show on Saturday the 11th and Sunday the 12th.
3: So we're looking at
4: five performances.
3: 1, 2, 3, 4. Okay.
4: Yeah. So Thursday, Friday, Saturday at 7:30. Saturday, Sunday at 2.
3: So we got those many chances. How can we get our tickets, Jean, to go see this production?
4: You can go to our website at BeatriceCommunityPlayers.com and order tickets online, choose your seats and order online, or you can call the box office at 402-228-1801. Or you can stop in.
3: How are tickets going right now?
4: I checked it a couple days ago, and I would say more people need to buy tickets.
3: Okay.
4: You know, I'll just say this is such a positive experience and a great outlet for the kids in the cast, for the kids of our community to be able to work together for something so beautiful, using their talents in such a positive way. And I just really hope people will support that. Even if you aren't familiar with the musical or if you've never seen the animated movie, you should come. You should come and just support those efforts and this great program that Community Players has for giving kids an opportunity like this.
3: For how many years have we been having this program for our young folks? It's been going on for a long time.
4: Oh, yeah, definitely. Prior to when we started our stage door programming, mm-hmm. It was called Beatrice Children's Theater.
3: Yeah.
4: I actually don't know what year.

0: And I was Louisa. I was Louisa Von Trapp, and it was very fun.
1: And it was fun because?
0: I got to do it with a lot of my family, and I don't know. It was just, like, I would, if I had to pick one show to do over again, I would definitely do that show again.
1: And the music is good, too.
0: Yes.
1: I mean, in that.
2: Yeah, yeah. Memorable.
1: So, yeah, you just walk away out of the theater, and you're singing the songs for days afterwards.
0: Days. Days.
2: Yes.
1: Out mowing the yard, and you're singing the songs.
0: Yeah, yeah.
2: You're yodeling.
0: Yeah.
2: You were probably yodeling.
1: I don't know. I might have yodeled. I could have been out in the garage yodeling away.
2: Yodeling, sure.
1: Maybe that's
2: I can see that.
1: That's why my neighbor was yelling at me. All right. So, Marie, Gene was talking about, you know, encouraging folks to come out, see the young talent, see the folks. But why, from your standpoint, why should we come and buy a ticket and see this?
0: It's just an amazing production, and it's so much fun. It's like, even, like, performing it, it's so much fun, but like even when I'm in the seats watching some of the scenes, it's just so much fun, and you can tell that like all these kids just love what they're doing, and it's just an amazing, like Gene said, like it's an amazing outlet for kids who like maybe are a little bit shy or need to come out of their shell. Like it's an amazing outlet for kids to like maybe help them come out of their shell a little bit, and it's just, it's so much fun, and I guarantee you will not leave sad or not crying happy tears.
3: There you go.
1: So were you ever shy? You don't come across like you were probably ever shy.
0: Kind of, a little bit. I definitely would be a little bit more shy if I hadn't done theater, but I mean a little bit, kind of, but I don't know.
1: Yeah. All right. So again, the dates again, Gene, are
2: July 9th through 12th with matinees on the Saturday and Sunday. That's kind of a little unusual for us. We don't typically have that Saturday matinee, but that gives some folks an opportunity to come maybe with your family, or if you don't really like going out at night, then that's there for those people that'll help that too. And then we open on Thursday, which is also kind of unusual for us.
1: Yeah. Okay. Mm-hmm. So is there a part or a character or a production that you want to be in sometime that kind of is your dream?
2: On your bucket list.
1: On your bucket list.
0: No.
1: Is there something that you said, oh, I would love to do this someday?
0: I mean, Wicked is definitely
1: Wicked
0: is definitely up there, but I feel like everybody would
1: everybody
0: agree to being
1: to
0: in Wicked.
1: And who do you want to be in Wicked?
0: I mean, like,
1: go ahead, just say it.
0: I would always be like Elphaba or Glinda, but not right now.
2: I can see that. Yeah, I can see you doing either part.
0: Yeah.
1: Is there a youth version of Wicked? Do we
2: I
1: know?
2: Think there is.
1: Is there?
2: I think there is.
1: So there's.
2: Maybe it'll show up next year.
1: Maybe I have to look.
0: Maybe.
1: Ahead.
0: Mm-hmm. Maybe.
1: So now what are you going to do when this production is over? I mean, like we were talking earlier, you've been just living at the theater.
0: Yeah.
1: Now what?
0: I don't know. I'm not going to know what to do with myself. I'm going to be like, wait, I don't have anything to memorize or practice? It's going to be crazy.
1: Yeah.
0: I'm going to have like actual free time.
1: Maybe hit the water park, huh?
0: Yeah.
2: There you go.
0: Yeah.
2: That'd be perfect on a day like today.
0: Yeah.
1: So, Gene, after this production is over, what else is coming up at the theater? Do you know? Just what's next on the stage?
2: The very next show to come up is our young adult theater presentation of She Kills Monsters. And then, you better come and see it and see what that's all about. And then our main stage season starts with My Fair Lady. You may have heard of that one, Dave.
1: Yeah, I think I've heard of that one. So you're kicking off the season with that one.
2: Right. And then we have a lot of good shows coming up. We're also, our other musical for the year is Shrek. And that'll be in the wintertime in February. And we've got farces. We've got kind of a mystery. We've got some award-winning plays that are in the season as well. Our season tickets are available right now. So we've been working on our season ticket drive. So this would be a great time for people to look into that and become a season ticket holder.
1: Absolutely.
2: A member.
1: Just stop on in, check out, I'm sure the info's the info on the website and everything.
2: Oh, yeah, so, definitely on BeatriceCommunityPlayers.com.
1: There you go. When you look at the schedule coming up down the road, is there something, Marie, that you're kind of looking at?

0: I'm gonna be probably doing the fall show, which is The Little Prince. It's the youth show.
1: Okay.
2: Acting up.
0: Acting up, yeah. It's The Little Prince. And then I'll be doing the spring show, which is a what's it called?
2: 1001 Nights of
0: Reality Television.
2: Yeah, something like that.
0: Something like that. But yeah.
1: All right. You're gonna keep busy then, aren't
0: Yes,
1: you? Well,
0: always.
1: Thanks for coming in this morning.
0: Thank you.
2: Thank you.
1: And as they say, break a leg, okay?
0: Thank you.
1: Enjoy your tech week next week, all right?
0: Thank you.
1: And Jean, thanks.
2: You.
1: Appreciate
2: Thank
1: it.
2: Yeah.
1: Sounds like, yep, it's been a busy summer for you so far.
2: It has. It has. It's gone fast, though.
1: And, but like
2: it's hard to believe.
1: Yeah. And like you said, I mean, these kids have put in a lot of hours, a lot of work. Come out and see this production, right?
2: Yes, definitely. Mm-hmm. Yeah. Yeah. And it is... It, like I said earlier, we try to put as much production value into it. It's not just a little
1: right.
2: thing we've thrown together. We put a lot of heart and a lot of time and talent into it. So I do hope the community will support that and come out and see these kids in action.
1: Get your tickets today. All right. Jean and Marie, thanks for coming in.
0: Thank you.
1: You bet. This is KWBE Beatrice. It's 9 o'clock.
3: Arguments in the spring. Also today, the justices are set to rule on whether states can ban transgender girls from playing on girls' sports teams.
4: Potentially life-threatening heat is spreading from the Midwest into the Northeast over the next couple of days. Tens of millions of us are under heat advisories. The White House is now confirming to ABC News that the U.S. and Iranian delegations in Qatar are not expected to meet today. President Trump sent his envoys, Jared Kushner and Steve Witkoff, to Doha after announcing Iran had requested a meeting. The Iranians maintain there never was anything scheduled. This is ABC News. Two federal agencies are investigating aviation incidents that occurred within hours of each other and within the same airspace as ABC's Jim Ryan.
5: The first involved a JetBlue aircraft that hit a drone as it approached New York's JFK.
6: You said you collided?
7: Yep, it hit us right above the cockpit.
5: The plane landed safely, but the FBI wants to know who was operating that drone. A few hours later, a helicopter pilot radioed JFK controllers about a near miss.
6: It was just one of the remote-controlled airplanes, a big one at 500 feet.
5: The FAA is looking into that incident. All the audio from ATC.com. Jim Ryan, ABC News.
4: A new program could let older adults on Medicare qualify to pay $50 a month out of pocket for GLP-1 weight loss drugs. 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The idea of limiting sensory triggers in stores by doing things like turning down music and adjusting in-store screens could help neurodivergent customers. 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I'm Sherry Preston, ABC News.
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1: Temperatures this afternoon across the KWBE listening area in the mid-90s with breezy conditions, winds out of the south-southwest
11: at around 20 miles per hour, at times gusting up to 30. We have that heat advisory that is still in effect for our listening area until 9 o'clock tonight. Those heat index numbers today getting up to about 100. Partly sunny and breezy tomorrow, your high Wednesday 94. Thursday, 30% chance of rain, the high 94.
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14: Everything about Democrat Dan Osborne is fake.
15: 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Osborne admitted he'd give Democrats control of the Senate.
14: Dan Osborne said he'd have been the deciding vote to tax our tips, overtime, and Social Security.
15: Taking thousands out of our pockets. 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
14: Dan Osborne claims he's for the working man, but Osborne and his wife paid themselves hundreds of thousands of dollars through shady Wyoming companies they control, skirting election laws.
15: Osborne and his family have pocketed nearly $500,000 already.
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15: Gross. 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
14: Paid for by Pete Ricketts for Senate.
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Styx and Babe on KWBE. Before that, music from Scandal to kick things off this hour. Coming up, I got music on the way from Bon Jovi, Boston, the Eurythmics. That's all on the way. We'll check in with the Brownfield Network, get your latest market numbers here as the markets open up this morning. And we'll take a look at that forecast. Although there's nothing new, it's just going to be hot. Temperatures in the mid-90s today. Details on the way.

0: bad English. And when I see you smile, good morning. Forecast for the day. Well, we still have that heat advisory that's in effect until 9 tonight. We're looking at those heat index numbers today to reach up to around 100. Temperature-wise, about 95 for the high with sunny skies, breezy conditions. Tonight, we've got a 30% chance of rain during the night, the low in the mid-70s. Then tomorrow, breezy, high 94. Thursday's high, 94. And Friday, 97. For your Independence Day on Saturday, we're looking at highs around 96.
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KWBE with music from the Eurythmics, and Here Comes the Rain Again. Coming up on Friday, KWBE, along with the Beatrice Rotary Club and CNC Fireworks of Beatrice, invite you to come on out to the Beatrice High School and celebrate our country's 250th birthday. Another big fireworks show is all set for Friday night. We invite you to come on out, enjoy food served by the Vets Club, music by the new local rock band As Iron, and then a huge fireworks show. It all happens on Friday night. We hope to see you at the Beatrice High School.

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1: ABC News, I'm Sherry Preston. The Supreme Court has upheld bans on transgender women and girls in high school and college sports. ABC national correspondent Stephen Portnoy has more on the decision handed down at the high court a few minutes ago.
2: Justice Brett Kavanaugh's majority opinion says it's reasonable to have separate sports teams for biological males and biological females, citing their inherent physical differences. As a result, the court holds that states may ban transgender athletes from girls and women's sports, delineating on the basis of biological sex to, quote, reduce the risk of physical injury and ensure fair competition. The three liberal justices on the court wrote separately to express their disagreement with the majority's opinion.
1: The court, in a 6-3 decision, also striking down limits on party spending in federal elections, a victory for Republicans who had appealed. The court also ruling today at some point on birthright citizenship, which President Trump wants to ban if a child is born to a person in the country illegally. This is ABC News.
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6: Temperatures in the mid-90s throughout most of the week across the KWBE listening area. We still have that heat advisory in effect until 9 tonight. Those heat index numbers today getting up to about 100. Mid-90s throughout the week. Friday, we're looking at 97 for the high. And then on Independence Day for Saturday, sunny and a high of 96. For this afternoon, breezy conditions, mid-90s.
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12: Okay, now, which button do I push?

The Beatles on KWBE. Before that, The Boss, Bruce Springsteen, Dancing in the Dark to kick things off this hour. Coming up, I got music from The Cars, Bob Seger, Tom Petty. That's all on the way here. Right now, here's music from Van Halen.

0: Playing the classics, Dobie Gray and Drift Away on KWBE. Well, is that hot enough for you? Wow. Temperatures for the afternoon in the mid-90s. We got another hot day ahead of us. The heat index getting up to about 100. We still have that heat advisory until 9 tonight. Breezy conditions across southeast Nebraska, northeast Kansas for the day. We actually have a 30% chance for some showers and thunderstorms to develop maybe before midnight tonight. Overnight low tonight, 74. Tomorrow, partly sunny, breezy again, 94 for the high. Thursday, 94, 97 on Friday.
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0: From his 9 Tonight album, music on your morning from Bob Seger and his Silver Bullet Band with Trying to Live My Life Without You. Coming up this Saturday, as we check out our community calendar, the Wymore Sons of the American Legion are going to be having a chicken barbecue on the 4th of July. You can stop by the Legion at 815 West D Street this coming Saturday, starting at 11. They'll serve until 1 or when they run out, so you might want to get there right at 11 o'clock. That's, again, at the Wymore Sons of the American Legion this coming Saturday. Great way to celebrate your 4th of July.
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1: I'm Sherry Preston. The Supreme Court has upheld bans on transgender women and girls in high school and college sports. ABC national correspondent Stephen Portnoy has more on the decision handed down at the high court a few minutes ago.
2: Justice Brett Kavanaugh's majority opinion says it's reasonable to have separate sports teams for biological males and biological females, citing their inherent physical differences. As a result, the court holds that states may ban transgender athletes from girls and women's sports, delineating on the basis of biological sex to, quote, reduce the risk of physical injury and ensure fair competition. The three liberal justices on the court wrote separately to express their disagreement with the majority's opinion.
1: The court, in a 6-3 decision, also striking down limits on party spending in federal elections, a victory for Republicans who had appealed. The court also ruling today at some point on birthright citizenship, which President Trump wants to ban if a child is born to a person in the country illegally. This is ABC News.
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6: Everything about Democrat Dan Osborne is fake.
7: Osborne says he's independent, but he's endorsed by the Democrat machine. Osborne admitted he'd give Democrats control of the Senate.
6: Dan Osborne said he'd have been the deciding vote to tax our tips, overtime, and Social Security,
7: taking thousands out of our pockets. 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
8: A clear path and a streamline to citizenship. Just give him a damn Social Security card already.
6: Dan Osborne claims he's for the working man, but Osborne and his wife paid themselves hundreds of thousands of dollars through shady Wyoming companies they control, skirting election laws.
7: Osborne and his family have pocketed nearly $500,000 already.
6: And you know, some of that money was raised with a man who allegedly trafficked young girls for Jeffrey Epstein.
7: Gross. Don't be fooled by fake Dan Osborne.
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9: Another hot day for us across the KWBE listening area with that heat advisory in effect until 9 tonight. Heat index numbers getting up to about 100 for you this afternoon. A breezy day for us with sunshine and temperatures in the mid-90s. 30% chance of rain overnight tonight, low dropping down to the mid-70s. Partly sunny and breezy again for Wednesday, the high 94. Thursday's high 94, Friday 97.
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2: And the hits just keep on coming.

Music from Olivia Newton-John. Magic from the motion picture Xanadu. Sunny skies over the next few days. It's a hot one, no doubt about it. We continue to have that heat advisory here across our listening area until 9 tonight. Those heat index numbers getting up around 100. Thermometer-wise, we'll see the temperature get up to about 95 this afternoon. Breezy over the next few days. Mid-90s again tomorrow, then Thursday, 94. Friday, about 97. For 4th of July on Saturday, we are looking at sunshine and temperatures around 96. It's storm season, and while we need the moisture, we definitely don't need the hail and high winds, especially on your garage doors and gutters. 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Blue Valley Door, 1.5 miles west of Beatrice on Highway 4.

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1: Take a look at the daily lunch specials for this Tuesday, June 30th. 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American Legion Post 27 in Beatrice has fried chicken, mashed potatoes and gravy, and corn. The Whiskey Barrel Bar and Grill on Main Street in Diller has three hard or soft shell beef tacos, tater tots, and a dessert. 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And Michael J's on West Court in Beatrice is closed on Tuesdays. And that's a look at the daily lunch specials for this Tuesday, June 30th.
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3: 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Here's John Cougar Mellencamp.

John Cougar Mellencamp singing about those small towns on KWBE. Our question of the day today, it's National Social Media Day. So today our question of the day on Facebook is, what's your biggest complaint about social media? Brenda says all the negativity. Melissa says keyboard warriors. Jason says that it exists. Meanwhile, Rich says the lack of truthful information. Dorothy says posting anonymously. And Connie says negative comments. What are your thoughts?

0: Grand Funk Railroad on KWBE. So who's ready for Friday night? This coming Friday, we invite you to come on out to the Beatrice High School as the Beatrice Rotary Club, along with CNC Fireworks, brings you an awesome fireworks display. And once again, KWBE will be providing the special music to go along with the fireworks show. We got something new this year. The Vets Club's going to be on hand serving burgers and brats. We got a new local rock band, As Iron, that's going to be performing that night. Come on out. We're going to have a good time as we celebrate the 250th birthday of our country. This Friday, see you there.
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1: From ABC News, I'm Michelle Franzen. Ending out their current term, the Supreme Court issuing three decisions today. Justices rejected President Trump's efforts to rescind birthright citizenship, the clause in the 14th Amendment, affirming babies born in the U.S. are U.S. citizens. Here's ABC's Devin Dwyer.
2: This is something that every lower court that has looked at it has struck down or sided against President Trump. So in that sense, it's not that monumental, but it is significant given the political significance to President

0: President Trump and what he has put into this case, lobbying the justices on social media, attending those arguments in person.
1: In another case, justices ruled to uphold a lower court ban on trans athletes from playing on school teams for women and girls. And the Supreme Court also issued a decision rolling back longstanding limits on the amount of money political parties can spend in coordination with individual candidates for federal office, saying the spending limits violated the First Amendment. This is ABC News. Bad weather today, forcing NASA to scrub its first-of-its-kind mission to rescue a satellite whose orbit has been dropping at an alarming rate.
2: Even the launch of the Lynx satellite repair robot is unusual. Instead of being sent up vertically from a traditional launch pad, it's loaded into a rocket and dropped from the belly of what used to be an Air Canada passenger jet. Gonhee Lee heads the aerospace company behind Lynx.
3: Just a few months ago, this spacecraft was a conceptual drawing.
2: Now it's set for its first job, grabbing hold of the Swift Space Telescope and hoisting it higher into orbit before it falls into Earth's atmosphere and burns up. Jim Ryan, ABC News.
1: Uber and Waymo have ended their partnership in Phoenix. Uber says it's been collaborating with other companies to develop its own autonomous cars. Meantime, Waymo says it will continue to operate in the city, offering robo-taxis through its own app. I'm Michelle Franzen, ABC News.
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15: Good morning. This is a check of news on KWBE. I'm Jake Bartecki. Well, it's news the city of Beatrice did not want to hear. The community has missed out on a $4 million Environmental Protection Agency Brownfields Program grant. If the money had been received, it would have been used to tear down a significant portion of the Dempster plant property, which faces U.S. Highway 77 just south of downtown. The city has budgeted $200,000 in each year of its biennial budget to remove the scrap from the site, but the project is so massive, outside help is needed to complete what is a multi-year project. Southeast Community College students worked with the city to pull several items out of buildings, with truckloads of scrap hauled away from the site. The Dempster facility, dating back to 1878, originally produced windmills before shifting to water pumps, cultivators, fertilizer spreaders, gasoline products, and recycling trailers. A major fire in the central east part of the plant property broke out in March of last year, determined by the Nebraska Fire Marshal's Office to have been deliberately set inside a truck trailer located on the grounds. At its peak, the plant employed 500 workers. The site's been abandoned for years. Police periodically have found squatters and thieves occupying the facility, with nearly all of the copper and aluminum removed. The city of Beatrice fully owns the 17-acre site. City officials earlier worked with the Environmental Protection Agency to remove hazardous materials, including thousands of gallons of old diesel fuel. Well, the University of Nebraska Board of Regents has unanimously approved the final steps of the transition that makes the university the sole governing member of Nebraska Medicine. In a brief meeting Monday, Regents approved updated legal agreements, clearing the way for Clarkson Regional Health Services to end its longtime leadership. Beginning July 1, the Omaha Community Foundation will temporarily oversee Nebraska Medicine while university leaders develop a long-term governing plan. The move follows the Regents' approval earlier this year of the $800 million agreement that gives the university full control of Nebraska Medicine. After months of legal disputes and leadership changes, University President Jeffrey Gold says the partnership will strengthen Nebraska's academic medical center and improve healthcare across the state. This has been a check of news on KWBE.
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10: A heat advisory remains in effect for the KWBE listening area through 9 o'clock tonight. Those heat index numbers getting up to 100 for the afternoon. Lots of sunshine for us today across the KWBE listening area in breezy conditions. Temperatures around 95. Tonight, there's a 30% chance of rain, mid-70s for the overnight low. Again, a breezy day for us tomorrow, partly sunny and a high Wednesday of 94.
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15: From the NCN Sports Desk, I'm Jake Bartecki with a sports update. A Husker football running back was arrested in Florida on Monday. According to jail records, 20-year-old Makai Nelson is accused of aggravated battery involving a pregnant woman in Key West, Florida. Details about the alleged assault remain limited. Nelson's outlook for the upcoming season was promising, possibly being in line for Nebraska's number one running back spot. The sophomore's been with the program since 2024. He played in a dozen games last year with one start. He rushed 27 times for 147 yards and two touchdowns, one coming in Nebraska's bowl game. That put him second on the team in rushing behind Emmett Johnson. He's still listed on the Husker football roster as of now. He'll be arraigned in court on July 9th. Well, immediately after season's end in the Sweet 16, things pertaining to Price Sanford's future with the Huskers were a little uncertain. Not so much that he'd maybe transfer, but more so about the possibility of testing NBA draft waters. Sanford, meeting with the media on Monday during summer practice, discussing some of the feedback the NBA scouts gave him that led him back to Lincoln for another year.
17: Possible I could have slid in the first round, but really just I really want to just come back for another year. It was just an amazing year last year, and I didn't really want to give it up yet, especially because it was for the second. I'm obviously flattered and super excited that I got to that point of making a decision, but at the end of the day, this is where I wanted to be.
15: Oscar Sharpshooter averaged over 18 points per game while leading the Huskers to the NCAA Sweet 16 for the first time in program history. He was an all Big Ten first team selection while breaking the school's single season 3-point record. Less than a week after a split on the road with the same squad, the Royals welcome Tampa Bay to Kansas City tonight. That's the start of a 3-game series for the Royals after dropping the weekend series on the road to the White Sox. Noah Cameron will get the start for the Royals against Griffin Jacks for the Rays with first pitch at 6:40. With sports, I'm Jake Bartecki.
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10: Temperatures this afternoon across the KWBE listening area in the mid-90s with breezy conditions, winds out of the south-southwest at around 20 miles per hour, at times gusting up to 30. We have that heat advisory that is still in effect for our listening area until 9 o'clock tonight. Those heat index numbers today getting up to about 100. Partly sunny and breezy tomorrow, your high Wednesday 94. Thursday, 30% chance of rain, the high 94.
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23: This is a special report from ABC News on Michelle Franzen. Ending out their current term, the Supreme Court issuing 3 decisions today. Justices rejected President Trump's efforts to rescind birthright citizenship, the clause in the 14th Amendment, affirming babies born in the U.S. are U.S. citizens. Here's ABC's Devin Dwyer.
0: This is something that every lower court that has looked at it has struck down or sided against President Trump. So in that sense, it's not that monumental, but it is significant given the political significance to President Trump and what he has put into this case, lobbying the justices on social media, attending those arguments in person.
23: In another case, justices ruled to uphold a lower court ban on trans athletes from playing on school teams for women and girls. And the Supreme Court also issued a decision rolling back longstanding limits on the amount of money political parties can spend in coordination with individual candidates for federal office, saying the spending limits violated the First Amendment. This is ABC News.
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3: Everything about Democrat Dan Osborne is fake.
4: Osborne says he's independent, but he's endorsed by the Democrat machine. Osborne admitted he'd give Democrats control of the Senate.
3: Dan Osborne said he'd have been the deciding vote to tax our tips, overtime, and Social Security,
4: taking thousands out of our pockets. 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
3: Dan Osborne claims he's for the working man, but Osborne and his wife paid themselves hundreds of thousands of dollars through shady Wyoming companies they control, skirting election laws.
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3: And you know, some of that money was raised with a man who allegedly trafficked young girls for Jeffrey Epstein.
4: Gross. 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
15: Good afternoon. This is a check of news on KWBE. I'm Jake Bartecki. A man was arrested Monday afternoon after police responded to a reported domestic disturbance at an apartment in Beatrice. According to the Beatrice Police Department, officers were dispatched to the residence around 2:20 p.m. Monday. Upon arrival, police say they found the suspect yelling while the alleged victim was crying and in an emotional state. Officers separated the two individuals before beginning investigations. Police reported that the victim had several visible injuries, including a swollen forehead, a bruise, and a small cut above one eye, marks on the neck consistent with strangulation, and a large bruise on the left arm. The victim declined to answer questions or be photographed, according to BPD. A witness told investigators they saw the suspect, Landon Maher, drag the victim by the hair, choke the victim until they turned blue, and reportedly punch and kick them. The witness also told police they were struck in the face while attempting to intervene. Maher was taken into police custody around 2:45 p.m. According to police, the suspect is already subject to a court-ordered no-contact order involving the same alleged victim stemming from a previous domestic assault case. The case remains under investigation and formal charges are pending. Well, less than a week after the South Fork fire was 100% contained, a new blaze dubbed the Log Road Incident ignited on private property north of the South Fork fire burn area. According to the Crawford Volunteer Fire Department, the initial attack efforts included local volunteer fire departments and federal resources, supported by a fixed-wing observation aircraft providing guidance to crews on the ground. The department says the state has organized a Type 3 incident management team and heavy air tanker support is expected to arrive on Wednesday. A Beatrice woman was arrested early this morning after police responded to a reported domestic disturbance that turned violent. Beatrice police were dispatched at approximately 4:55 a.m. Tuesday to an apartment in the 400 block of North 11th Street following a report that a woman had been assaulted. Upon arrival, the officers encountered the alleged victim and a witness waiting outside the apartment. The victim was observed with visible facial injuries, including bruising and a bloody lip. Police noted they had previously responded to the residents earlier in the evening. According to the report, the victim told officers the injuries were caused by Brittany Woodard, while a witness stated they observed Woodard enter the apartment and assault the victim. Woodard reportedly denied causing the injuries, claiming the victim had inflicted them on himself. When officers informed Woodard she'd be under arrest, she allegedly became very uncooperative and reportedly threw herself to the floor multiple times, flailing her arms and legs. Officers eventually placed her in handcuffs and escorted her to a patrol vehicle. Police report Woodard initially refused to place one of her legs inside the vehicle, requiring officers to physically move it before transport. A record check by BPD showed Woodard had a prior domestic assault conviction from June 20th of 2024. She was booked into the Gage County Detention Center on suspicion of third-degree domestic assault, a Class 3A felony due to the prior conviction, as well as obstruction of government operations and resisting arrest, both Class 1 misdemeanors. Well, it's news the city of Beatrice did not want to hear. The community has missed out on a $4 million EPA Brownfields Program grant. If the money had been received, it would have been used to tear down a significant part of the Dempster plant property, which faces U.S. Highway 77 just south of downtown. The city has budgeted $200,000 in each year of its biennial budget to remove scrap from the site, but the project is so massive, outside help is needed to complete what is a multi-year project. Southeast Community College students worked with the city to pull several items out of buildings with truckloads of scrap hauled away from the site. The Dempster facility dates back to 1878, originally producing windmills before shifting to water pumps, cultivators, fertilizer spreaders, gasoline products, and recycling trailers. A major fire in the central part of the plant property broke out in March of last year, determined by the Nebraska Fire Marshal to have been deliberately set inside of a truck trailer inside the grounds. At its peak, the plant employed 500 workers. The site's been abandoned for years and condemned. Police periodically find squatters and thieves occupying the facility with nearly all of the copper and aluminum removed. The city of Beatrice now fully owns the more than 17-acre site. City officials earlier worked with the EPA to remove hazardous materials, including thousands of gallons of old diesel fuel. This has been a check of news on KWBE.
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10: Temperatures in the mid-90s throughout most of the week across the KWBE listening area. We still have that heat advisory in effect until 9 tonight. Those heat index numbers today getting up to about 100. Mid-90s throughout the week. Friday, we're looking at 97 for the high. And then on Independence Day for Saturday, sunny and a high of 96. For this afternoon, breezy conditions, mid-90s.
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KWBE and the music of REO Speedwagon. 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Coming up tomorrow morning at 8:30 on our Beatrice Today program, we invite you to join us as it's a Wish Wednesday. We visit with Mindy Lubbock from the Make-A-Wish organization in Lincoln, and she'll be talking about some wishes that are being granted today.

KWBE. Good afternoon. It's a hot one for us. Temperatures for the day in the mid-90s. We have that heat advisory until 9 tonight. Heat index number is heating up to about 100 today. Temperatures all week long in the mid-90s. Tomorrow, looking at about 94. Thursday, highs around 94. And Friday, highs around 97. And then for your 4th of July on Saturday, highs around 96.

Music on your afternoon from Chicago on KWBE, and Will You Still Love Me? Coming up, news from ABC. We'll have that for you at 1 o'clock.

KWBE, where we remain under a heat advisory until 9 o'clock tonight across the KWBE listening area. Keep cool as those temperatures reach up to around the three-digit mark when it comes to the heat index.

0: K234 CW Beatrice.
1: I'm Michelle Franzen. Before closing out their term, the Supreme Court issued decisions for three remaining cases, including rejecting President Trump's executive order to end birthright citizenship under a 14th Amendment clause. Justices reaffirming all people born in the U.S. are citizens. The Supreme Court also upheld state bans on transgender athletes in women's and girls' sports.
2: Justice Brett Kavanaugh's majority opinion says it's reasonable to have separate sports teams for boys and girls, pointing to the inherent physical differences between the sexes. The court's holding is that states may ban transgender athletes from girls and women's sports, with Kavanaugh citing the need to reduce the risk of physical injury and ensure fair competition. The three liberal justices on the court wrote separately to express their disagreement with the majority's opinion.
1: ABC Stephen Portnoy. NBA great LeBron James on the move. ESPN confirms James told the LA Lakers he will continue his career elsewhere. Where James goes is still unknown. This is ABC News.
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6: Another hot day for us across the KWBE listening area with that heat advisory in effect until 9 tonight. Heat index numbers getting up to about 100 for you this afternoon. A breezy day for us with sunshine and temperatures in the mid-90s. 30% chance of rain overnight tonight. Low dropping down to the mid-70s. Partly sunny and breezy again for Wednesday, the high 94. Thursday's high 94. Friday, 97.
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0: Lisa, Lisa, and the Cold Jam on KWBE. We're getting closer to that huge fireworks display at Beatrice High School on Friday, presented by CNC Fireworks of Beatrice and Beatrice Rotary Club. We're going to be providing the special music to go along with the show that you can hear right here on KWBE. The Vets Club going to be serving up burgers and brats from 6:30 to 9. And there's going to be music from a new local rock band, As Iron, from 7 to 9. This huge fireworks show going to start around 9:45, maybe even a little bit later, with a secret surprise ending. That's at Beatrice High School on Friday.
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0: Partly sunny with that heat advisory still in effect, high in the mid-90s this afternoon. Mostly cloudy sky tonight with a chance of late-night showers and thunderstorms, low around 74 degrees. Partly sunny and breezy for you tomorrow, high near 95. Tomorrow night, mostly cloudy with a chance of showers and thunderstorms, low around 73. And mostly sunny on Thursday with a chance of showers and thunderstorms, high near 94 degrees.

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1: I'm Michelle Franzen. Before closing out their term, the Supreme Court issued decisions for three remaining cases, including rejecting President Trump's executive order to end birthright citizenship under a 14th Amendment clause. Justices reaffirming all people born in the U.S. are citizens. The Supreme Court also upheld state bans on transgender athletes in women's and girls' sports.
2: Justice Brett Kavanaugh's majority opinion says it's reasonable to have separate sports teams for boys and girls, pointing to the inherent physical differences between the sexes. The court's holding is that states may ban transgender athletes from girls and women's sports, with Kavanaugh citing the need to reduce the risk of physical injury and ensure fair competition. The three liberal justices on the court wrote separately to express their disagreement with the majority's opinion.
1: ABC Stephen Portnoy. NBA great LeBron James on the move. ESPN confirms James told the LA Lakers he will continue his career elsewhere. Where James goes is still unknown. This is ABC News.
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6: Heat advisory remains in effect until 9 o'clock tonight for the KWBE listening area, as those heat index numbers today get up to about 100. Sunny and breezy throughout the day. Your temperatures for

0: The afternoon in the mid-90s. Tonight, 30% chance of rain. The overnight low, 74. Partly sunny and breezy on Wednesday. Your high tomorrow, 94. Thursday's outlook calls for highs also around 94. And on Friday, sunny and a high of 97. Weekend weather for 4th of July on Saturday, sunny. Temperatures around 96. For Sunday, partly sunny, highs around 90. As we look at next week, Monday, sunny, highs also around that 90-degree mark. Again, we have the heat advisory in effect until 9 o'clock tonight across the KWBE listening area.
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0: 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Kenny Loggins right before that. 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

0: Katrina and the Waves on KWBE. Well, we may not be walking on the sunshine, but it kind of feels like it, huh? We'll take a look at that weather here in just a minute, but I want to remind you, speaking of that weather, make sure you join the KWBE Severe Weather Alert Team, or better known as SWAT. 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I've got that weather and Billy Joel coming up.
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0: Partly sunny with that heat advisory still in effect. High in the mid-90s this afternoon. Mostly cloudy sky tonight with a chance of late night showers and thunderstorms. Low around 74 degrees. Partly sunny and breezy for you tomorrow. High near 95. Tomorrow night, mostly cloudy with a chance of showers and thunderstorms. Low around 73. And mostly sunny on Thursday with a chance of showers and thunderstorms. High near 94 degrees.

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0: The Rolling Stones on KWBE here on your Tuesday afternoon. And I know it's just Tuesday, but I want to remind you to make sure you tune in Friday night for Friday Night Rocks. It's going to be a special one because, of course, we're going to have special 4th of July music during the fireworks show around 9:45 Friday night. We'll have that you'll be able to play along while you watch those fireworks. And then after that, when that's done, we'll have Friday Night Rocks, and it'll be a special patriotic theme. We do Friday Night Rocks every Friday night from 10 to midnight here on KWBE.
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1: ABC News, I'm Michelle Franz, and the Supreme Court rejected President Trump's executive order to end birthright citizenship, reaffirming under the 14th Amendment, all people born in the U.S. are U.S. citizens. Here's ABC's Karen Travers.
2: This case was significant for President Trump. On his first day in office in his second term, he signed an executive order declaring a national emergency at the southern border and an end to birthright citizenship. Legal challenges followed, and in April 2026,

0: Ex-President Trump became the first sitting American president to attend an oral argument at the Supreme Court when he went to hear this case before the justices.
1: President Trump now urging Congress to act. The labor market holding steady, according to May's monthly job openings and labor turnover survey. Businesses created 7.6 million positions in May, nearly identical to April. The NBA's LeBron James isn't hanging up his laces yet. ESPN confirming that James informed the Los Angeles Lakers he will continue with his career, but elsewhere. He didn't disclose if he chose a new team yet. This is ABC News.
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5: Everything about Democrat Dan Osborne is fake.
6: Osborne says he's independent, but he's endorsed by the Democrat machine. Osborne admitted he'd give Democrats control of the Senate.
5: Dan Osborne said he'd have been the deciding vote to tax our tips, overtime, and Social Security,
6: taking thousands out of our pockets. 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
7: A clear path and a streamline to citizenship. 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
5: Dan Osborne claims he's for the working man, but Osborne and his wife paid themselves hundreds of thousands of dollars through shady Wyoming companies they control, skirting election laws.
6: Osborne and his family have pocketed nearly $500,000 already.
5: And you know, some of that money was raised with a man who allegedly trafficked young girls for Jeffrey Epstein.
6: Gross. Don't be fooled by fake Dan Osborne.
5: Paid for by Pete Ricketts for Senate.
8: Good afternoon. This is a check of news on KWBE. I'm Jake Bartecki. A man was arrested Monday afternoon after police responded to a reported domestic disturbance at an apartment in Beatrice. According to the Beatrice Police Department, officers were dispatched to the residence around 2:20 p.m. Monday. Upon arrival, police say they found the suspect yelling while the alleged victim was crying and in an emotional state. Officers separated the two individuals before beginning investigations. Police reported that the victim had several visible injuries, including a swollen forehead, a bruise, and a small cut above one eye, marks on the neck consistent with strangulation, and a large bruise on the left arm. The victim declined to answer questions or be photographed, according to BPD. A witness told investigators they saw the suspect, Landon Maher, drag the victim by the hair, choke the victim until they turned blue, and reportedly punch and kick them. The witness also told police they were struck in the face while attempting to intervene. Maher was taken into police custody around 2:45 p.m. According to police, the suspect is already subject to a court-ordered no-contact order involving the same alleged victim stemming from a previous domestic assault case. The case remains under investigation, and formal charges are pending.
9: Well, it's news the city of Beatrice did not want to hear. The community has missed out on a $4 million EPA Brownfields Program grant. If the money had been received, it would have been used to tear down a significant part of the Dempster plant property, which faces U.S. Highway 77 just south of downtown. The city has budgeted $200,000 in each year of its biennial budget to remove scrap from the site, but the project is so massive, outside help is needed to complete what is a multi-year project. Southeast Community College students worked with the city to pull several items out of buildings with truckloads of scrap hauled away from the site. The Dempster facility dates back to 1878, originally producing windmills before shifting to water pumps, cultivators, fertilizer spreaders, gasoline products, and recycling trailers. A major fire in the central part of the plant property broke out in March of last year, determined by the Nebraska Fire Marshal to have been deliberately set inside of a truck trailer inside the grounds. At its peak, the plant employed 500 workers. The site's been abandoned for years and condemned. Police periodically find squatters and thieves occupying the facility with nearly all of the copper and aluminum removed. The city of Beatrice now fully owns the more than 17-acre site. City officials earlier worked with the EPA to remove hazardous materials, including thousands of gallons of old diesel fuel. This has been a check of news on KWBE.
10: 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September corn closed up 6.5 at 416.75. December corn up 6 at 436. August beans up 5 at 1124.25. November beans up 4.75 at 1143.75. September Kansas City wheat up 10.5 at 625.25. 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

Sir Elton John on KWBE. 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

0: 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The Vets Club going to be serving up burgers and brats from 6:30 to 9, and you can enjoy music from a new local rock band as Iron from 7 to 9. And speaking of music, we're going to be providing the special music to go along with the fireworks show that you can hear right here on KWBE. Fireworks going to begin around 9:45, maybe a little bit later. Got to be nice and dark to catch that awesome fireworks show. That's Friday at the Beatrice High School. Be there.
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0: 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Agent Cody Ringstorff. Partly sunny with that heat advisory still in effect. High in the mid-90s this afternoon. Mostly cloudy sky tonight with a chance of late night showers and thunderstorms. Low around 74 degrees. Partly sunny and breezy for you tomorrow. High near 95. Tomorrow night mostly cloudy with a chance of showers and thunderstorms. Low around 73. And mostly sunny on Thursday with a chance of showers and thunderstorms. High near 94 degrees.

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1: From ABC News, I'm Michelle Franzen. The Supreme Court rejecting President Trump's efforts to rescind birthright citizenship, affirming babies born in the U.S. are U.S. citizens under the 14th Amendment. More from ABC's Devin Dwyer.
2: This is something that every lower court that has looked at it has struck down or sided against President Trump. So in that sense, it's not that monumental, but it is significant given the political significance to President Trump and what he has put into this case, lobbying the justices on social media, attending those arguments in person.
1: In another case, justices ruled to uphold a lower court ban on trans athletes from playing on high school teams for women and girls. The race to find more survivors continues in Venezuela following the double earthquakes, nearly 2,000 now confirmed dead and more than 10,000 injured. GOP Congressman Tom Kaine Jr. of New Jersey returning to Congress following a four-month absence due to a medical issue. He told lawmakers he was hospitalized with depression. This is ABC News.
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John Oates with Private Eyes. 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I've got Bob Seger, the Commodores, and more coming up right now. Let's head on out to the

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0: Mostly cloudy sky tonight with a chance of late night showers and thunderstorms, low around 74 degrees. Partly sunny and breezy for you tomorrow, high near 95. Tomorrow night, mostly cloudy with a chance of showers and thunderstorms, low around 73. And mostly sunny on Thursday with a chance of showers and thunderstorms, high near 94 degrees.

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0: Serving Southeast Nebraska and Northeast Kansas, KWBE. It's Warren Zevon on your Tuesday afternoon. I've got ABC News and local news coming up for you at the top of the hour. And then, of course, it's the traffic jam, as we do it every weekday afternoon, right after the 5 o'clock news here on KWBE. All that and more coming up.
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1: From ABC News, I'm Michelle Franzen. Sweltering temperatures and humidity smothering much of the nation's midsection from Minneapolis to the Gulf Coast and moving to the east. Heat alerts will coincide with outdoor July 4th celebrations. The heat index in Houston expected to hit 105, and in New York City, Mayor Zoran Mamdani announcing that the city will open cooling centers. He also urged people to check on their neighbors.
2: With humidity, it will feel even hotter, with a heat index that could peak around 112 degrees. If the forecast holds, this could be the hottest 4th of July since 2010.
1: The Supreme Court issued major decisions today, including rejecting President Trump's efforts to rescind birthright citizenship. It affirms babies born in the U.S. are U.S. citizens under the 14th Amendment. NBA great LeBron James is not hanging up his laces yet, but ESPN confirmed James is leaving the L.A. Lakers, who he's played for record 23 seasons for the NBA, but hasn't announced what team he'll play for next. This is ABC News.
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6: Good afternoon, this is a check of news on KWBE. I'm Jake Bartecki. A man was arrested Monday afternoon after police responded to a reported domestic disturbance at an apartment in Beatrice. According to the Beatrice Police Department, officers were dispatched to the residence around 2:20 p.m. Monday. Upon arrival, police say they found the suspect yelling while the alleged victim was crying and in an emotional state. Officers separated the two individuals before beginning investigations. Police reported that the victim had several visible injuries, including a swollen forehead, a bruise, and a small cut above one eye, marks on the neck consistent with strangulation, and a large bruise on the left arm. The victim declined to answer questions or be photographed, according to BPD. A witness told

0: Investigators, they saw the suspect, Landon Maher, drag the victim by the hair, choke the victim until they turned blue, and reportedly punch and kick them. The witness also told police they were struck in the face while attempting to intervene. Maher was taken into police custody around 2:45 p.m. According to police, the suspect is already subject to a court-ordered no-contact order involving the same alleged victim stemming from a previous domestic assault case. The case remains under investigation, and formal charges are pending. Well, it's news the city of Beatrice did not want to hear. The community has missed out on a $4 million EPA Brownfields Program grant. If the money had been received, it would have been used to tear down a significant part of the Dempster plant property, which faces U.S. Highway 77 just south of downtown. The city has budgeted $200,000 in each year of its biennial budget to remove scrap from the site, but the project is so massive, outside help is needed to complete what is a multi-year project. Southeast Community College students worked with the city to pull several items out of buildings with truckloads of scrap hauled away from the site. The Dempster facility dates back to 1878, originally producing windmills before shifting to water pumps, cultivators, fertilizer spreaders, gasoline products, and recycling trailers. A major fire in the central part of the plant property broke out in March of last year, determined by the Nebraska Fire Marshal to have been deliberately set inside of a truck trailer inside the grounds. At its peak, the plant employed 500 workers. The site's been abandoned for years and condemned. Police periodically find squatters and thieves occupying the facility with nearly all of the copper and aluminum removed. The city of Beatrice now fully owns the more than 17-acre site. City officials earlier worked with the EPA to remove hazardous materials, including thousands of gallons of old diesel fuel. This has been a check of news on KWBE.
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Baltimore Tarzan Boy on KWBE's Traffic Jam. A heat advisory continues until 9 o'clock tonight. Not quite as hot as it was yesterday. Temperature currently at 90. It feels like it is 95. Coming up, I have the Jay Giles Band, A Flock of Seagulls, Donnie Iris. But right now, go back to one of my all-time favorite albums, the License to Ill album, Your Mom's Just Jealous, it's the Beastie Boys.

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0: It's the Eagles on KWBE's Traffic Jam. Well, it's a birthday party this Friday for the USA. Join the Beatrice Rotary Club this Friday, July 3rd at Beatrice High School as we celebrate our country's 250th birthday. We have a huge fireworks display presented by CNC Fireworks of Beatrice and the Beatrice Rotary Club. And once again, KWBE will be providing the special music to go along with a fireworks show. So join us at the Beatrice High School as the Vets Club will be serving burger and brats from 6:30 p.m. until 9 p.m. and enjoy the music from a new local rock band, As Iron, from 7 until 9 p.m. The huge fireworks show will start at around 9:45 with a secret surprise ending. 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
0: The traffic jam forecast for tonight calls for a heat advisory in effect until 9. We have a slight chance of showers and thunderstorms in the overnight period. Mostly cloudy with a low getting down in the mid-70s. Partly sunny and another hot day for tomorrow. High near 95. South-southwest winds 15 to 20. Gusts as high as 30 miles per hour. We have a slight chance of showers and storms for tomorrow night. Low getting down to around 74. On Thursday, we have a 40% chance of storms, high near 93, and partly cloudy Thursday night, low near 74. Currently, it is 90.

Off his 1981 album, King Cool, Donny Iris, Love is Like a Rock on KWBE's Traffic Jam. Still to come, the Jay Giles Band, but right now, hear the Goo Goo Dolls.

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2: Everything about Democrat Dan Osborne is fake.
3: Osborne says he's independent, but he's endorsed by the Democrat machine. Osborne admitted he'd give Democrats control of the Senate.
2: Dan Osborne said he'd have been the deciding vote to tax our tips, overtime, and Social Security.
3: Taking thousands out of our pockets. 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
4: A clear path and a streamline to citizenship. Just give him a damn Social Security card already.
2: Dan Osborne claims he's for the working man, but Osborne and his wife paid themselves hundreds of thousands of dollars through shady Wyoming companies they control, skirting election laws.
3: Osborne and his family have pocketed nearly $500,000 already.
2: And you know, some of that money was raised with a man who allegedly trafficked young girls for Jeffrey Epstein.
3: Gross. Don't be fooled by fake Dan Osborne.
2: Paid for by Pete Ricketts for Senate.
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Off the Free Spring album, the Jay Giles Band on KWBE's Traffic Jam. Coming up at 6 o'clock, we'll have the latest from ABC News, and then it is Sports Nightly. In the meantime, back into the music with Journey.

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0: Michelle Franzen. In a 6-3 decision, the Supreme Court rejected President Trump's attempt to end birthright citizenship. ABC's Stephen Portnoy with details.
1: In upholding the citizenship rights of all children born in the U.S., except those born to ambassadors, Chief Justice John Roberts points to what the drafters of the 14th Amendment said about the promise of citizenship to every freeborn person in this land. "We keep that promise today," Roberts writes. Three of his fellow conservatives dissented, with Clarence Thomas expressing his view that neither the Constitution nor the law guarantee citizenship to people born in the U.S. if their parents aren't domiciled here.
0: In another case, justices upheld a lower court ban on trans athletes from playing on school teams for women and girls. In Venezuela, officials say the death toll has climbed again from the double earthquakes, now nearly 2,000 confirmed deaths. ESPN confirming NBA great LeBron James told L.A. Lakers he's continuing his career elsewhere. This is ABC News. New York City's Madison Square Garden could be the hottest invite this holiday weekend. ABC News learning Taylor Swift and Travis Kelce may have multiple wedding-related events at MSG starting Thursday with about 100 people. Then on Friday night, a 12-hour event with 1,000 people in the works. ABC's Aaron Katursky has more.
2: There's going to be this, in all likelihood, parade of vehicles coming into the arena and tents and canopies set up to keep the comings and goings secret, or at least away from prying eyes of the public. A couple of streets around the arena are going to be shut down in addition to those tents and canopies to make way. And don't expect any pictures, at least ones that are unauthorized. All the guests, even the vendors, the security guards, everyone inside has been told no phones.
0: Extreme heat keeping its grip across a large portion of the country and spreading to the East Coast. More than 160 million Americans under heat alerts. Michelle Franzen, ABC News.
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10: 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Nebraska Athletics announced the 2026 Football Hall of Fame class earlier today. Six former Huskers will be inducted into the hall this fall. The class includes defensive back Charles Fryer, offensive lineman Jim Scott, fullback Corey Schlesinger, running back Corey Ross, linebacker Levante David, and late punter Sam Fultz. Along with the inductions, there will be three others honors given. Two-time All-American tight end at Shadron State, Joe Planansky, is this year's state college inductee. Frank Solich will be the second to be awarded the Nebraska Football Hall of Fame Legend Award,

0: and our very own Kemp Pavelko will receive the Lyle Bresmer Special Merit Award. These Husker legends will be inducted on September 4th and honored the next day at this year's season opener against Ohio. Nebraska volleyball coach Danny Busboom Kelly announced Tuesday the hiring of Sean Smith as Director of Volleyball Player Performance and Development. Smith worked with Busboom Kelly at Louisville from 2018 to 2023, as well as serving as a strength and conditioning coach for U.S. professionals. And in her professional debut, Axelina Johansson finished fourth in the shot put at Wanda Diamond League in Paris, throwing 63 feet 2 inches. Johansson is a finalist for the Bowerman Award, which is the highest honor a collegiate track athlete can earn. Voting for the award ends on July 2nd. 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
2: Four wide, trips right. 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
1: Here's Drew Grigo, and he turns on one to left field. Sending Lamb back! 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
2: The ball is Hoiberg, the kick out, and the three by Jacobson got it again. 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
4: Hey, everybody. Welcome in, and nice of you to join us, Kyle.
5: Yes, I'm here.
4: You knew I was not going to let it slide.
5: Oh, my goodness. When I tell you, I had a mini panic. So I fell asleep on my couch, and I looked at my phone. I said, you know, it's like 5:15. I should probably set an alarm. No, I'm good. I'm not going to. And then for somehow, my body woke myself up at 5:52. It's crazy how your body knows. Like, you have a weird body clock that it just knows, all right, you got to be somewhere. So I wake up at 5:52. I race here. I text you. I called Camden. Camden didn't even seem like he's like, all right. And I run up here. And it's crazy how fast I actually got here. It's 5 minutes.
4: You have plenty of time to spare.
5: 5:52, though, is way too. Yep. We don't go on the air until 6:04. So there's a little buffer from the start of the show, but that was, my heart's still racing right now.
4: I told him I was going to pretend like I was mad at you, but I mean, listen, I don't really have any room because I did the same thing to Christopher. I don't know what day it was, but it was that day that nobody was prepared for the snow. And I left, I was editing on my laptop on my counter. I'd gone home to let Sunny out before the snow hit. I'd been up here all day working. I went home because I think, were you with baseball or something?
5: Yes.
4: Because you were out.
5: I was on the road.
4: So it was just me. I think we just had a, we didn't have a full show because I think we had basketball, baseball one. But so I had gone home to let Sunny out. I was editing on my counter. My back was to the window. But I knew the snow was coming, so I knew I needed to let her out. So I don't know, it was like 30 minutes later, I look around, and I was like, oh my, I got to get up to work. Well, by that point, it was taking forever, and I had never been in this situation before, but I got stuck on the hill, and I was up there for like, I don't know, 30, 35 minutes. I had texted Chris, I was like, listen, I'm trying to get there. And I mean, it is an hour before the show, but the clock kept ticking, and it was like, you know, 5:50. And I'm still on that bridge. And finally, somebody gave me a push. But I pulled into the garage across campus. And then, boy, I booked it in the blizzard. And I ran in here right as the intro was ending and sat down here. And I was breathing heavy. But Chris was ready to handle it. But at least I was actually prepared to be here. I just got into to a mess. Mm-hmm. But you,
5: yes,
4: I'm one that I set basically 10 alarms and they go off and off and off and off and off.
5: I was thinking about it, and luckily I got here in, you know, it was a less closer than I thought it was going to be. But boy, I booked it here. I was sprinting to my car. I sprinted from my car to the studio, and I'm just like, oof, this was way too close. So,
4: well, you made it. No problem. So we do have a fun couple of hours coming up for you. So Kent Pavelka, who was named, as Maddie Mills had in the ticker, he was named the Lyle Brimser Special Merit Award winner today as a part of the Nebraska Football Hall of Fame announcement today that came out earlier this afternoon. And so, man, a lot to get to with him. We have not chatted with him for a while. So we're going to spend most of hour two chatting with Kent Pavelka. So we're going to switch some things around a little bit so we have plenty of time to chat with him. So we'll have our Trivia Tuesday here coming up this hour with CSD. So we'll get to all of that. But, you know, again, great class. There's a lot of great names. Every year there are. There's just so much history and tradition with Husker football. There's always a lot of great stories tied to each and every class. I know it was always a day that Greg looked forward to and loved talking to those guys. We will start lining up those interviews here. Again, as we've talked about, we will not be on the air next week. We're going to have a week of best of shows to give everybody a little bit of a breather before when we come back. It's going to be basically full speed ahead for football season. We'll start having, you know, internal media days, Big Ten media days, and then, hey, fall camp will be here. So, we will have those interviews starting, and we'll spread them out throughout the month of July. But I know Greg always loved this event, and he hosted the event. You filled in last year. Mm-hmm. I did it the year before, but, you know, he always enjoyed this day, but another great class and a lot of cool stories, and none more so than we're going to get to honor one of our very own in Kent Pavelka.
5: Yeah, pretty cool, and I think that's a cool aspect for us on the radio side to have Kent as part of the Lyle Bremser Special Merit Award. Dennis LeBlanc won that last year, which was really cool. We know what Dennis's contribution to Nebraska athletics as an advisor and everything, and the great work he's done with football and, of course, baseball. But Charles Fryer, it's cool because you have the different decades of Nebraska football. Charles Fryer in the 80s, Jim Scott in the 90s, Corey Schlesinger, of course, in the 90s as well. Corey Ross in the 2000s, Levante David, who had an incredible professional career and was great here, of course. And then Sam Foltz, the story of Sam Foltz. So to have this, every class is special. And then, of course, Frank Solich is going to be a part of this class along with Kent. And then, like we said, it's the Nebraska Football Hall of Fame. It's not just the Husker Football Hall of Fame. So you have somebody else within the state that will be a part of it as well. But really, really cool class. It was cool last year. Kenny Bell was a part of that class. Brett Maher, who's now on the staff as co-special teams coordinator. We mentioned Dennis got a special award. It's a really, really cool event that brings out some of the iconic names that are in the history of Nebraska football. I know Boyd Epley was there. I think Tom Osborne was supposed to be. I'm not sure if he showed up at all last year, but I know he was supposed to be in attendance. But it's a good chance he could be there this year, this coming year. And it's going to be before the first game of the year, which makes sense, too, because you're playing Ohio. Of course, mm-hmm. Frank Solich coached at Ohio, so there's that tie there.
4: That was really cool back in 2023 when Frank Solich came back. I know everybody pretty much remembers the story from a few years ago. Is really, really special when he came for the spring game, and he hadn't been back in a long time, but came back, and he has a great relationship with Coach Rule, and I had a chance to chat with him on the sideline, and it was just really, really neat. Gave me chills when he was able to be honored, and how how well received he was by Husker Nation. It was a long time coming, and so really cool that he's been able to come back and be around, and we've seen him a lot more now, and then now he's going to be honored with that Legend Award, the second one. And so really that's a cool story. So that's to me, me and I'm a sucker for the stories that surround these guys. And so I love that, this continues to be something that's really cool that's unfolded here in the last few years that I've actually been able to witness and get to talk to him a few times, and what a really cool guy. Love that. And then Sam Foltz is, the legendary call from Greg, and that we heard, a lot over the last couple of years. But I know, that's very near and dear to Husker fans' hearts. But what's neat there is I've been involved with the Night at the Lead, that award ceremony that happens every year, and gotten to be a part of that and really understand the history there. But one of the awards that they give away every year is a Sam Foltz 27 Hero Award. And, his parents, Gerald and Jill, come every single year. And what's really cool is to see how much it means to them to still be involved. I feel like a lot of times, they could be like, I think we're going to maybe step away a little bit. But the fact that they still want to be a part and how – not just they don't just show up and take a photo. They a lot of times will speak, and how they, you can tell that they know the student athletes, the way that they talk to them. They want to have the conversations and get to know, and not just the football guys. They've got great relationships with a lot of the student athletes. Some of them win that award multiple years, and I think it's just really neat how they stay invested in a big way, with that award and be able to continue to be able to be there and be present every single year.
5: Yeah, it was one of those calls that I remember even before I got here, mm-hmm. Husker Nation permission to shed a tear when there was no punter in the formation. And, you could hear the emotion in Greg's call of that. And that's a line that lives forever, right? And it's, of course, an incredibly unfortunate set of circumstances, but his legend lives on, and it's another one of those instances where his legend will live on at the Nebraska Football Hall of Fame. It's just a really, really cool thing. I know Keith Mann's a huge, huge part of putting together that event every year. And it's just, we always say, you know, when we get to interview the Nebraska Athletics Hall of Famers, it's a good opportunity for us to link the history. Well, for me specifically, selfishly, it's a good chance because we'll interview these guys and we'll get a chance hopefully to have most of them on the show and then meet them at the banquet. But it's a good opportunity for us to be able to link the history and the new classes every single year.
4: And of course, a couple of these guys, Kent was at the booth calling their games. And so we'll ask him about a couple of these guys. I'm sure a couple of them are pretty near and dear and call for some really fond memories for him being up in the booth. But just got word from our producer extraordinaire, Camden Cohn. He's got the call on hand, of Greg's call of Sam Fultz. So we got it? All right. He's going to roll it for us right now.
6: And, folks, Huskers in punt formation, but there's no punter back there. Nebraska is going to take a delay game. And Husker Nation, permission to shed a tear.
7: Delay of game, kicking team. Penalties declined. Remains fourth down.
8: Try to hold it together here. What a special moment.
5: Yeah, that's... you know, goosebumps. And you want to talk about how, you know, Greg's a great announcer, but just the delivery in that, right? Mm-hmm. And the pauses. And one, it's because he's emotional. You could hear it in his voice, but the pauses to let the crowd tell the story. That's somebody who is very good at their craft in Greg. And that was just a special line that's going to live forever. And I'm sure Sam Fultz's family thinks the same way. And the delivery of that, that's a forever line.
4: Yeah. And just everything, how it all unfolded and the way he let the moment breathe with the crowd. 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
4: 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Welcome back to Sports Nightly. So got some questions on the chat. So Children of the Corn want to know, or he wants to know, if you are drinking a White Claw, Kyle, and if so, Andrew wants us to start talking about the training table.
5: It's not free advertising, but it's a bubbler.
4: I got one too.
5: It's sparkling water. It's our energy drink of choice that we get. I think they might sell them at the games here.
4: Isn't it a Pepsi product?
5: Yes.
4: Yeah.
5: So that's why I don't think we'll get in trouble by showing it, but we get it delivered to our offices, so we have a supply.
4: Yeah, which the fridge is in my office because we got things got a little. The space was a little bit tighter than the old.
5: It used to be next to your, like, over your right shoulder. Used to be next
4: but
5: to
4: it's
5: your.
4: It's loud
5: microphone.
4: And it turns on and off, and so obviously not ideal for an audio situation. So my office is the closest to the studio. So now that off and on wonderful sound is in my office, but hey, it's closer for me for the bubblers. But
5: it's kind of like white noise at this point, though.
4: Yeah, it is. I don't notice it. People come into my office and have conversations, and they're like yelling, and then it stops, and then like it's basically a whisper. But I've kind of learned how to navigate it a little.
5: I'm a big white noise person. I love white noise. Like to go to sleep at night. Do you use?
4: I listen to true crime podcast.
5: True crime. That sounds like you.
4: I sound like a psycho.
5: Who was it that? It was Josh, our great producer, Josh Hilkeman. Maybe Camden was in on this conversation, but people recreated like old baseball games.
4: I'm surprised you don't listen to that.
5: They just created their own broadcast, just made up games, and it's old, like 1940 sounding radio, because that's what people used to fall asleep to. But people would just created their own baseball radio broadcast that people fall asleep to.
4: You don't listen to yourself to fall asleep?
5: I do sometimes. A lot of people listen to me to fall asleep.
4: Mm.
5: Yeah, maybe we could do our own little spin.
4: Going back to Bubbler, I'd like to get a side deal so that this could be like
5: NIL
4: in
5: deal.
4: The podcast studio, you know? Like, although I don't know if it's approved by Kristen
5: yeah.
4: and the nutrition staff. But
5: it looks like it's healthy enough, right?
4: Well, you were adamant against... Remember, at this time a year ago, we were talking about energy drinks, and you were adamant against it.
5: Well, it's
4: not...
5: But
4: these have antioxidants. You're a big health guy.
5: This
4: so,
5: is
4: you know,
5: like,
4: they've got fancy words on there that boosts and energizes and restores balance. So you're in on that.
5: This is like 70 milligrams of caffeine. The ones that I'm against are like 300 milligrams.
4: Yeah.
5: Like, you should see the amount of C4 that gets put down during baseball season by some of my cohorts in the booth.
4: Yeah.
5: It is an unhealthy amount of caffeine.
4: I go, well, listen, I'm on the early train with Ben. And
5: he's a big
4: C4 guy. A lot
5: C4 of times
4: guy. We're waiting on DB to come down in the lobby, and he's at the snack bar in the hotel lobby buying like two C4s and like a Starbucks coffee deal.
5: Yeah, they raid gas stations. Whenever, like on a baseball road trip, they'll find the nearest because they have all the energy drinks. And they'll just buy whatever hundreds of milligrams worth of caffeine.
4: Yeah, crazy.
5: I can't do that stuff anymore.
4: Well, speaking of, I think we are expecting to have an appearance by Nick Hanley coming up soon. We've got to like... I like the appearances by our talent. Like the reoccurring... We had Coatney. We're going to have Kent.
5: You saying I could just show up every once in a while and do the show?
4: I don't know about that. We had a request for DB when we were talking
5: about...
4: Yeah,
5: we haven't had him on in a bit.
4: The moment from the, you know, the UCLA game, the settle in here, everybody.
5: Oh, USC? Yeah.
4: So, but who else we got to get on? JB, we need to get him on. We usually wait till closer to volleyball, but...
5: Yeah, he usually comes in studio, too.
4: Yeah.
5: He's not an airline guy.
4: Yeah, so we'll get him on pretty soon, too. So, but, yeah.
5: We had Nate on a lot. I mean, we put our spring play-by-play people to work.
4: Well, and he helped me out when you left me solo. So,
5: I don't know if I left. I was probably traveling somewhere. I don't know.
4: Well, yeah, I mean, you left me to go call baseball. So, he would always help me out. But,
5: my apologies.
4: He basically was the third co-host, so,
5: yeah,
4: during the spring,
5: had...
4: but... anyways, let's, I guess, move along here before we get to trivia, and then I know everybody's...
5: I got to win a trivia. I got to.
4: Patiently awaiting Kent. So, Sean Smith, Danny Busbum-Kelly announced today this new innovative position that he'll be joining the staff, so getting another staff member. And again, I just think in a day and age where probably, especially with maybe non-football sports, maybe not trying to add additional... you know, cost to the programs, but continuing to pour in and set the standard for Husker volleyball, Troy signing off on that position. And in fact, Danny Busbum-Kelly alluded to that in the press release that, you know, she appreciates that, you know, approving this innovative new position for the volleyball program. And so he was with her at Louisville, and obviously she thought very highly of him, and they're excited to bring him on and continuing to help develop these players. Because, again, I continue to bring this up as I'm sitting down with these newcomers. Of course, these are freshmen, and all these players that come here are pretty much involved, have been involved at some level with the USA you know, development program, the youth programs have aspirations to go to the United States. A lot of them, when they come here, even if they might not play initially the first season, two seasons, they know that this is the best place to get them, you know, collegiately, to get them prepared to potentially pursue those dreams of playing for Team USA. And so here's another asset to continue to help sell that. Not that they needed any more selling material, but here's another asset to help continue to help players get to that level, to achieve those dreams of maybe playing for Team USA and beyond.
5: Yeah, it's when you talk about investment in women's sports, this is what you talk about.
4: Yeah.
5: Somebody like this, who of course has a track record with Danny Busboom Kelly at Louisville as a strength and conditioning coach for their volleyball program. So there's a familiarity there. And Danny obviously wanted him within this program, and that's an exciting hire. It's probably one of the more important hires. We talked to Michael Chapman, was it last week, who's the new strength and conditioning coach for men's basketball. And when Kurt Joseph left to go to the NBA, we had mentioned that that's going to be one of the more important hires. And it was funny, when I was talking to Coach Chapman, he had mentioned his favorite sport that he'd ever done. A lot of these guys and gals have done every sport under the sun. It's like when you come up broadcasting, you broadcast everything. Usually when you get to this level of strength and conditioning, you've done everything. You've done track and field. You've done bowling. You've done rifle. You've done all these kind of the smaller sports to get to Nebraska and Nebraska volleyball. But Michael Chapman had said that his favorite sport to work was volleyball of all of them, which was an interesting thought. I guess the explosiveness that's necessary and needed that you build up through strength and conditioning in volleyball. So I guess that's part of why it was his favorite. But this program doesn't need a whole lot to be successful, I'll say that. But the investment ain't stopping here. It's just shows how, you know, if Danny needs something to be successful, there's a good chance it's probably going to get done.
4: You know, I was talking with my brother. We were we spent some time together over the Father's Day weekend playing golf and whatnot. And we were, you know, talking about, you know, volleyball, and that just kind of got on this tangent sometimes that you go on when you're talking about sports. And he's talking about how, you know, how everybody in previous terms have talked about putting their kids in soccer to work on the footwork. He was saying, man, at this point, any girl sport, especially like basketball or whatnot, you should start them out in volleyball, you know, to get that training with the jumping, the footwork, all of that, you know, the explosiveness, you know, that would pay dividends for basketball players.
5: Yeah, it makes sense, right? I feel like there's a lot of cross between the two sports that you do see some, not a whole lot at the Division I level, but I have seen times where, you know, star volleyball player does have a role on the basketball team. There's a lot of crossover in a lot of these sports, but specifically volleyball and basketball, it's pretty apparent that there's a lot of crossover. I assume the strength and conditioning regimens are probably somewhat similar.
4: You just think, like, you know, a drop back when you're, you know, making a post move, that would translate, especially for, you know, a high level post player, that if you learn that at a young age, you know, and that kind of stuff, that it could pay dividends for a basketball player, you know, down the road. So
5: I wonder who has the highest vertical on the volleyball
4: Andy
5: team.
4: Andy Jackson.
5: Not even close.
4: She can dunk a basketball. They've talked about that, yeah.
5: Okay.
4: Yeah.
5: Yeah, that makes sense.
4: So,
5: how tall is Andy? What's the official roster height for her? Do we have that?
4: She's 6'5".
5: 6'5"?
4: No.
5: What's Harper?
4: No.
5: She's 6'3".
4: Oh.
5: She's 6'3", and Harper's 6'2".
4: Virginia's 6'7". Is that right?
5: 6'7". Those for the YouTube audience. I did a Gen Z reference. Virginia 6'5". Now, the official rosters are sometimes different than the reality.
4: I don't know. I'm off. I've been talking to too many men's basketball players, I think. My numbers are screwed, but skewed. The other
5: screwed
4: thing I wanted to get in before break, so we have time for trivia, but how about the former baseball stars feeding the now men's golf team? We have had a signees now of, you know, Darren Erstad's son, Zach, has signed. That happened today. A release came out today that he's going to be a part of the Nebraska men's basketball team. But, it's pretty cool.
5: Yeah. So his son is going to be, like you said, signed today Zach, really, really good golfer. Of course, Darren, not just a player here and played in the bigs, but was a coach here, of course, and be excited to watch him do his thing. It's clear that Nebraska's in their blood, and that's a really cool link to have him here this year. So he finished fourth, just two strokes back. The U.S. Open local qualifying tournament that was in Omaha in early May, that was in the release, just some of the tournaments that he's played a part of. But he's a Lincoln East kid, so local, and excited that he's a Husker.
4: You know, I spoke with Jed Cornell last summer and going into the fall season, and you know, he just re-signed a deal. I think they announced it about a month or so ago, maybe a couple weeks. And they I know that a lot of folks around here are really excited about the trajectory of this men's golf program. And I think he's a guy that he wants to recruit, obviously, and get the best talent he can, but also I think, much like many of the coaches around here, definitely wants to make sure that they're also putting a focus on the local talent, keeping the local talent here as well.
5: Yeah, it's a can't miss local talent guy. I mean, Class A, he was a runner up in Class A. That was this year. 2025 was the Nebraska Junior PGA champion, was the runner up in 25 as well for the Nebraska Junior Amateur Championship, represented the Cornhuskers, represented Team Nebraska and the in the summer of 2025. So he's done a lot in his young career and certainly worthy of playing here. Excited to watch him play.
4: It's pretty cool. I mean, it's not something you always hear when you talk about legacies. A lot of times it's the same sport, but pretty cool that it's golf. And I think when we've talked about, started this week talking about the Director Cup standings and the highest finish and continuing to build off of that momentum, golf was not one of those sports that contributed points. And so, again, when you continue to get these sports going, women's golf as well, flag football, we have said we are pretty adamant that sport will absolutely contribute. And, they are on campus, officially tomorrow, I think, that is when a lot of those athletes will be able to be here and, kind of start getting involved. But the coaches will be here, be around. We need to get them on in July as well, because since we've talked to them, they've hauled in a big-time recruiting class. But, I think, again, a lot of these sports that maybe have newer coaches that are starting to rebuild and get some talent and some momentum going, I think you'll have other sports that will be able to contribute to that overall total that we were talking about earlier this week.
5: I've been seeing new commits every week for flag football. Have you been inside the golf simulator yet?
4: No, I have not.
5: I feel like it's a vault. Like, you can't get in there unless you have unless you have clear access. I have not seen it. I've seen golfers walk in and out of the simulator, but I have not seen inside of it, only in videos.
4: Yeah, it's you can look in the window, and my dad was like drooling. He was like,
5: I can imagine.
4: He was such a nerd about it. He was nerding out about it, but no, that's what both golf coaches has talked about. Like, while they might not have their own, golf courses like some of the other places, and a lot of the golf courses around here are super generous, and they're some of the best of the best. Every single basketball player newcomer that I talked about are avid golfers, and they love the courses. In fact, one of them, I can't remember who, I asked them what's the best thing about Nebraska so far, and they said the golf courses. So the golf courses are, a lot of them, immaculate around here. And so while they don't have a home course, they've got a lot of other things to sell in terms of facilities, and so they rave about it. It's kind of the best of the best that they've been able to get there. 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
4: 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With Kyle Crooks, I'm Jessica Cootie, and it is time for Trivia Tuesday, which means it's time for CSD to shine. Christopher Sullivan Diaz.
2: That's right. All right, MM.
5: First of all, a moment for the shirt.
2: Thank you. Yeah. Oh, okay. That was cool. Camden? Cam, let's get that camera fixed.
4: Oh, you don't want you don't want half your face?
5: You might need to slide over a little bit.
2: Hold on.
4: You don't want half your face?
5: No,
4: nope,
5: other way.
2: Okay.
5: Other way. There it is. This is compelling for the radio audience.
2: Yeah.
5: There it is.
2: O2 Rose Bowl.
4: Oh, it was to show your shirt, yeah.
2: Yeah.
4: For the radio audience, is a 2002 Rose Bowl t-shirt.
2: That's right. Same Rose Bowl.
4: Did you buy that, or have you had it?
2: I've had.
4: Wow.
2: Yeah, long time.
4: It's impressive.
2: Right?
4: All right.
2: MM, play my darn theme music.
4: It's on.
5: Oh, it's been going.
2: All right.
5: It's been going.
2: Okay. So
4: we know the rules. We're ready.
2: We know the rules.
4: We had to fight through it the other night. We're ready.
2: It's 7-7 right now. You have 2 victories. Kyle has none. Coatney has 1.
4: Friendly competition, yes.
2: That's right. Friendly competition.
4: I've been trying to talk to my sports therapist about not getting too competitive.
5: I need to win.
2: But you have a chance tonight.
4: Okay. And I will have buzzers next time we play.
2: Yeah. We're going to go on a 2-week hiatus after this. But Trivia Tuesday 4. We're going to start it out with this one. How many dots appear on a pair of dice?
5: How many total dots?
2: Yes.
4: Wow. Can I use my calculator?
2: You can count on your hands.
4: Math is not my forte.
2: We'll circle back.
4: Okay.
2: What is the smallest U.S. state by area? Jess?
4: Rhode Island?
2: Yes.
4: You should have known that, Kyle. That's your neck of the woods.
5: Not really.
2: Okay, we're going to keep on geography, though. Which U.S. state is closest to the equator?
5: U.S. state.
2: Yes?
4: Texas.
2: No.
5: Florida.
2: No.
4: California.
2: No.
5: Arizona.
2: No.
4: Hawaii.
2: Yes.
4: Let's go.
2: A 2-0 deficit is nothing, you know. Okay. What is the longest river in the world? Kyle.
5: The Nile.
2: That's right.
4: Good job.
2: Okay.
5: I'm back.
2: We're going to go back to the dice question.
4: Oh, boy.
2: Do you guys feel equipped?
4: Okay. Can I...
2: You know what?
5: 21.
2: You're close.
5: 22.
2: It's on a pair of dice.
5: Oh, no!
4: 42?
2: That's right.
5: No!
2: I have 2 more questions. I have 2 more questions.
5: I just gave her the answer.
2: I have 2 more
4: the
2: questions.
4: The guys are back there like they can't believe it.
5: No!
2: 2 more questions.
4: Okay. All right.
2: This one comes with a bonus point, so Kyle has the opportunity to tie it here.
4: Okay.
2: How many all-purpose yards did Emmett Johnson have against UCLA this past football season for a career-best performance?
5: Oh. Was it 202?
2: Yes.
4: 247?
2: No. Lower.
5: 210?
2: No. Higher.
5: 225?
4: 213?
2: Higher. I've been lacking on the buzzers back there, guys.
5: 227?
2: A little higher.
4: 232?
2: Exactly. But for the bonus point, how many touchdowns did he have and what categories did they come in? Yes?
4: 3.
2: Yes.
4: 2 receiving, 1 rushing.
2: That's right.
5: I knew that one.
2: And the bonus. Oh, man. Okay. Last question. What is the scientific name for the Northern Lights?
4: I was going to say the Big Dipper.
2: The Big Dipper? No, that's a consolation. Let's get the buzzer back there, Matt. Come on.
5: Scientific name for the Northern Lights.
2: Yes. Well, we're not going to Camden.
4: Can you give us like
5: Camden a Camden can give an answer. It won't count.
2: It has the same initials as Antonio Brown. It does. Well, guys, it's the Aurora Borealis.
4: Would have never known that.
2: How about this one? What is Camden's middle name?
5: Jonathan.
2: No.
4: Camden Christopher Cone.
2: No. That'd be a great name. I'd like his name a lot more if it was.
4: What does
2: Cameron
4: it start with?
2: L.
5: Hell? Larry?
2: No.
4: Not Larry the Cable Guy? You were named after Larry the Cable Guy?
5: Lincoln.
4: Logan.
2: No. No.
5: Lee. What is it?
2: Lee.
5: Lee?
2: Gandon Lee Cone.
4: All right. Well, what was his final score?
2: I got away with it.
4: Points on that one.
2: Yeah, I think you got 5 points on that.
5: You think, or do we know?
2: Tallying it up, yeah, you got 5 points on that one.
4: 5-1?
2: Yeah. Okay. That was a rough showing.
4: You didn't get that dub this week.
2: So you're now up 12-7 on Kyle's season score.
5: Wasn't it 7-all? So it was 12-8.
2: It was 7-all. Okay, yes, 12-8.
5: God, I mean, four. When I tell you this game skewed against me.
2: Well, there was one week that I did skew it towards you, and then you still lost to Kootenai.
4: Okay, well. Sorry, Kyle.
5: All right, let's get to a break.
2: It's a fun game.
4: Break time. Back to wrap up hour number one next.
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4: Welcome back. Final few minutes here of hour number one of Sports Nightly. According to the referee, Camden Lee, he says that Children of the Corn on the chat won the chat trivia, and Art in Los Angeles finished second. So,
5: attaboy, Art.
4: Yep. I assume they both beat you.
5: You know what? It's wildly unfortunate. And on the day before Travis Kelce and Taylor Swift's wedding, too, it's an embarrassment to...
4: You've had that on your calendar?
5: I've been following along to this because they rented out Madison Square Garden.
4: Oh, yeah.
5: They've shut down the streets around Madison Square Garden. The reason I see is there's a TMZ post that Travis Kelce was spotted on a run. These are the things that we're tweeting out as TMZ. So,
4: did you get the invite?
5: I did. I told him I couldn't make it. Maybe next time.
4: You got wind at Wednesday.
5: I got wind at Wednesday with Maddie Mills. Yes. Sorry.
4: Oh, man. Well, hey, stick around because what a second hour coming up for you. Kent Pavelka going to join us. And it's basically the Kent Pavelka hour because we've got a lot to get into with him. In addition to winning the Lyle Bremser Award that was announced today, we actually have not had a chance to catch up with him. You know, I was, you know, with him and Coach Smith throughout the run, throughout the NCAA tournament. But, you know, every step along the way, I think we were so locked into basically the season, you know, and calling the next game. And I think fully believed that this team was capable of a pretty special run. And so it was not about celebrating or nostalgia at that point. It was about, hey, let's see this thing through. And the team was that way, too. I mean, again, we've talked a lot about how quickly they, you know, turned the page and were ready to move on to the next game throughout that the, you know, the run. And I think, you know, Coach and Kent were that way as well. So I think he's had some time now to reflect. And so hopefully we can dive into that.
5: Yeah. And I know he's excited about the team they have now. And I think the momentum as a program doesn't stop just because you had one good season. They're going to carry that momentum. This certainly helps in the transfer portal when some of the guys they got have already said that they watch the way that this team plays. They see them in the NCAA tournament. They want to be a part of it, and that helps. And, you know, you get Price Sanford back because of the culture that's been here and somebody who feels like he can continue to help push this program in the right direction. You know, I was watching I watched most of the documentary up to this point, but the Cale Jacobson story about how he was in the transfer portal, right? And the crown sort of him realizing what he could be here and realizing that he could be a huge part of this team at the crown, allowing him to be a part of this long run. So the program's heading in a really good direction with a lot of great pieces.
4: Shane in the chat wanted me to tell you that there's 67 days until football.
5: 6-7, 6-7, 6-7, 6-7.
4: You've done that several times.
5: I know.
4: It's like
5: maybe hopefully the chat understands the reference.
4: I think they do, or that's why they said that.
5: I don't know. Oh yeah, he did.
4: Get it? LOL.
5: Yeah. Okay, he did.
4: Yeah.
5: 6-7, 6-7, 6-7.
4: Are we not over that yet? Is that still a thing?
5: No, I'm always about like 5 months behind trends.
4: So
5: I'm excited. I can't wait. Let's go.
4: Hey, once we get back for vacay, it's basically here. So, all right, that's gonna do it for hour number one. Hour two is Sports Nightly up next.
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